0: further and ask for their formal commitment.
1: The rebuild of a central Auckland New World supermarket devastated and gutted by a fire last year is about to kick into gear. Resource consent has been approved for the Victoria Park New World, which should open to shoppers in December next year. Store owner-operator Steve Purton says it's been a long year of planning and he's excited to see customers return soon. An access road to a popular West Auckland waterfall track will be made safer after years of community concern about speeding and illegal parking. The local Democracy Reporting Service says AT may install speed bumps at Glenesk Road, the only pedestrian access to Kite Kite Falls in the Waitakere Ranges. Piha residents and ratepayers member Jeff Calvert says people are forced to walk on the road because there's no footpath and some drivers don't look out for them. Ed Sheeran's other support acts have bowed out as backlash grows over rapper Macklemore being dropped after openly supporting Palestine on stage this month. Sheeran denies making the decision, blaming it on his tour promoter.
2: In News Talk ZB Sport, Breakers import Josiah Jordan-James has been ruled out of at least the opening 4 weeks of basketball's ANBL season with a torn left hamstring. The guard pulled up at the start of their preseason win over Melbourne United, which leaves the side scrambling for an injury replacement before Sunday's first match against Illawarra. Club operations manager Dylan Boucher says that will test roster depth.
3: He's been the consummate professional, both on and off the court, and you know, really would have liked to have had him for
2: last team to lose in week one of the playoffs before winning the premiership. The team had Warriors coach Andrew Webster as an assistant and Kurt Capewell in the second row. Webster's rekindled that memory.
4: I remember being in the coach's box disappointed and just how positive everyone was about the next challenge. Wouldn't say it felt normal, but understood you can't think it's over because we've got a long way to go.
2: A chance to supercharge track and field in East Africa. Full coverage with BK's cinnamon sugared funnel fries. It's like having fries for dessert. A piece of NRL League Finals history is on the Warriors' side, building towards Sunday's knockout match against the Knights in Auckland. The 2021 Panthers are the last team to lose in week one of the playoffs before winning the premiership. The team had Warriors coach Andrew Webster as an assistant and Kurt Capewell in the second row. Webster's rekindled that memory.
4: I remember being in the coach's box disappointed and just how positive everyone was about the next challenge. Wouldn't say it felt normal, but understood you can't think it's over because we've got a long way to go.
2: A chance to supercharge track and field in East Africa. That's how World Athletics boss Lord Sebastian Coe justified the decision to hand the 2029 World Championships to Kenya after years of successful results as a middle-distance running powerhouse at pinnacle events.
5: It was important that the World Championship should come to Africa when we had the right host, the right bid, and the right circumstances. Nairobi has demonstrated emphatically that this is their moment.
2: And the Phoenix Men have bolstered their squad with another import on the A-League football transfer window deadline. 25-year-old American attacking midfielder Bryce Duke joins on a one-year deal. I'm Dean McLaughlin. That's Newstalk ZB News and Sport with my food bag. One less thing to think about, dinner's sorted. It's 12:05. Matt Heath and Tyler Adams are next.
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10: Weather Watch 24/7. The Met Service national forecast from Northland to Manawatu, including Coromandel, Bay of Plenty, and the Central High Country, cloudy periods and the odd light shower. Gisborne and Hawke's Bay, fine. Otorohanga to Wellington and Wairarapa, cloud increasing at this evening. Nelson and Marlborough, showers developing this evening. Buller to Westland, rain spreading north with heavy falls possible. Canterbury and Otago, excluding Clutha, rain spreading north with snow lowering to 500 metres inland. Fiordland, Southland, and Clutha, rain with snow to 400 metres, easing to showers from late afternoon and mainly fine for the Chathams.
6: 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The Hour with Matt Heath and Tyler Adams. 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
9: Very good afternoon to you. Welcome into Wednesday's show. Great to have your company as usual and hope you're having a great day. Hey, Matt Heath.
11: Record amount of wins for a comedy horror. Great show. But another show has just come back that I absolutely love. And they've turned it around quite quickly because when this show finished,

0: series, The Gentleman, and now the second series is out on Netflix, and God, it's good. It's so funny. It's so ridiculously funny.
1: He's a brilliant writer, Richie. Very, very good writer.
0: Yeah.
1: Yeah.
0: Yeah, I mean, it's not highbrow, that's for sure.
1: That's good. I'm looking forward to seeing that over the weekend.
0: Probably won't win Emmys. Yeah. Or BAFTAs or whatever, but bloody good.
1: Yeah, how good. Right into today's show. After 1 o'clock, National has made a supermarket breakup a key part of its election pitch, promising to sever Pack and Save from New World in a bid to drive down grocery prices. So the move would be subject to Commerce Commission approval, which would be facilitated by National amending the Grocery Industry Competition Act in its first 100 days in government. If the watchdog gives the green light, National said it would legislate to make the separation happen. And Nicola Willis says their initial view is that New World and Pack and Save would compete harder on prices, specials and service if they were genuinely independent of each other.
0: So everyone's throwing out a supermarket policy as we come up to the election, looking for your vote. The Greens want to force Foodstuffs and Woolworths to sell at least 120 stores and distribution assets to establish a government-owned chain. National, as Tyler said, want to split Foodstuffs into two competing privately owned nationwide groups, Pack and Save in one and New World and Foursquare in the other. And Labor want to outlaw price gouging by powerful companies, including supermarkets. So who has it right? Which one of these do you think will work? 0800 80 1080 9292 or the fourth option, which is do nothing.
1: Mm.
0: If there was such a huge amount of money to be made in New Zealand, then surely a big player would have come in and done it, right? They're currently making about 3 cents profit in every dollar that goes through the till.
1: Yes.
0: Would anyone do it for less? Mm. I mean, a government-owned one might have to, but that will already have cost us $2.8 billion, according to the Greens, to start. And then it's like government-owned supermarkets around the world, historically, a lot more going forward with a lot less choice. But what do you reckon? Who's got the right option? The Greens, National, Labor, or the do-nothingers?
1: It's going to be a great conversation after 1 o'clock. 0800 80 1080 is that number. Right now, though, it is 11 past 12.
2: The Hour. Politics.
1: And back with us is our senior political reporter, Azaria Howe. G'day, Azaria.
3: G'day. Good to be with you.
0: And you are talking about this topic as well, because it's a big one right now. A major announcement from National that we've just spoiled, really, haven't we, Azaria? What's the latest?
3: No. You could never spoil things, you know. I one day aspire to be in the lofty heights of Matt Heath and Tyler Adams, but I'm just a mere political reporter. National's campaigning on breaking up Foodstuffs, having New World and Foursquare as one sort of national chain, Pack and Save as another, meaning with Woolworths, New Zealand would have three major grocery chains competing against each other. But this would be subject to the Commerce Commission making sure it stacks up. National would amend the Grocery Act within its first 100 days to allow the work to take place and require the Commission to report back within 6 months. Nicola Willis thinks the ComCom will make the right call.
4: That proposal stacks up, and based on all of the thorough work I've done to date, I think it will. Then National will ensure the restructure is carried out, and if necessary, we will legislate to ensure it does. This is, I acknowledge, a bold and unprecedented step. It is the right one. It puts the Kiwi shopper first. And I am under no illusions about the pushback this will receive from Foodstuffs, which obviously has a vested interest in the status quo.
3: Now, this comes on the back of some fresh documents released today. We've had some documents from MB reports on the supermarket sector. An independent cost-benefit analysis was completed looking at, well, the cost and benefits and the risks of restructuring the current retailers. So it looked at whether or not Woolworths should be included in that. It found that restructuring Foodstuffs would be better and would lead to more benefits in terms of the prices, in terms of food prices, but there were potential risks that could shut down some stores, although the report does note that that risk is always there. Willis says if Foodstuffs do not make the change, then legislation could come forward on this. She's also giving us a time frame of what might happen.
4: It's my view that by the end of the next term, we would have genuine competitors in two separate banners, Pack and Save versus New World and Foursquare.
3: Meanwhile, Winston Peters says it's hard to be humble when the copy Nats are

0: at it again. They've just cut and pasted our policy to break up the supermarket duopoly and give the Commerce Commission more teeth. We'll be happy to share our election manifesto for the copy nats to use during the campaign, as long as every time they mention a policy, they say thank you, NZ first. It's good to see the National Party can be guided by experience and common sense. They're welcome. Those are some words from Winston Peters. Nicola Willis has responded as well.
1: They do the slogan, we do the work.
2: Obviously, there's that. But I mean, at the end of the day, I mean,
3: can I just say, look, guys, you know that's dross in the middle of a campaign. You know, like everyone can throw accusations at each other. I get that.
0: They do the slogan, we do the work, and shots are fired. ACT doesn't like it as well. They're saying when the government signals that successful businesses can simply be broken apart, potential new entrants are less likely to invest here. Expect more discussion about the findings of this today and the policy, and expect it to be a point of contention between National and ACT, and partially between National and New Zealand First as well.
4: Seems to me a little bit like kick the Kiwi company in the nuts and make it easier for the Aussie company.
5: It's got a bit of that.
4: Seems like a classic government move there.
5: Yeah.
4: So we've decided that the one we're going to split up is the New Zealand one.
5: Easier target.
0: And they did respond as to why that was, essentially saying if they took the option with Woolworths, they'd have to create a whole other brand, then the restructure would be quite expensive on that. But
4: well, they just go back to Countdown. They were Countdown. They spent millions changing it from Countdown to Woolworths.
5: Yeah.
0: That's true. There ain't no place some people would rather be.
5: Yeah. Meanwhile, Labor is promising to make price gouging illegal, Azaria.
0: Yeah, fresh policy from the Labor Party pledging to crack down on companies who charge Kiwis excessive prices for essential goods and services. Party leader Chris Hipkins saying this is a cost of living election.
6: This year's general election is about the cost of living. The National Party promised to fix the cost of living. They've made it worse. They promised to get people back into jobs. Unemployment has increased. They said they were going to be pro-business. More businesses have been going into liquidation. Things have been going backwards under National, and New Zealanders know we cannot afford three more years of this government.
0: And Labor's own policy says it will make it illegal for big companies with substantial market power to charge excessive prices for essential goods and services, or to pay unfairly low prices to suppliers. You could argue, though, where do you draw the line in terms of how does it apply to smaller companies, or maybe on products that are not seen as essential, or could be argued whether or not they are essential? Well, Labor's own policy fact sheet says it would apply to the big players where a company has enough market power that customers cannot realistically switch, suppliers have nowhere else to go, or where new competitors struggle to enter the market. This will not touch your local dairy, cafe or tradie. That's a promise from Labor. Labor would also give the Commerce Commission powers to investigate price gouging and also support consumer groups investigating it as well. It would also require price gouging companies to pay penalties and hand back every dollar of excess profit.
7: For too long, big corporate players have been able to dominate markets and overcharge New Zealanders for those essential goods and services.
0: So either way, regardless of who is leading the next coalition government, it looks like we're getting a beefed up Commerce Commission for sure.
4: Have they got any examples? Because whenever they look for this price gouging, they never seem to exactly be able to find it. So he's saying for too long this is happening. Just give us an example that we can get our teeth into. Just give us a clear example of where it's happening, and then maybe we can talk about it. But just saying it's happening, it's a little bit TikTok, isn't it?
5: A little bit nebulous, yeah.
4: And Te Pāti Māori's energy policy is out, Azaria.
0: Policy from Te Pāti Māori as well. It's been a very policy-heavy morning for me. The party's promising to establish a $1 billion energy sovereignty fund to build Māori and community-owned assets and set what it calls a pathway to energy sovereignty by 2035. What does that actually look like? Well, it would essentially have Māori having rights and interests in ownership and governance of a transition to sustainable energy, which Te Pāti Māori want to see. The party has been calling for beefed up and stronger powers for regulators to act against what it sees as Excessive pricing and profits sound familiar. And also develop a long-term national energy plan. Co-leader Debbie Nadewa-Packer says we want whānau generating power, Marae storing it, iwi owning generation, Māori businesses building it, and the wealth staying in our communities. Te Pāti Māori also says that crown-funded housing should lead the transition on renewables, which makes sense. The government can make those calls for sure, especially if it does want a higher increase in renewable energy. Surely they should be the ones practicing what they preach. But what else is being proposed here really is a generational shift in terms of how energy is owned. I mean, how that actually works in the economy. And I'm keen to get Labor's thoughts on this one. Would it get across the line here? It seems like a really, really massive call. A $1 billion fund is no money to laugh at. We will get the answer to this tonight, though, in terms of where Labor stands on this. ZB will be going to the NZ Energy Future Debate tonight, where the parties will outline their policies for the sector. One of the people attending as well is the Matua Shane Jones, expects a discussion about the oil and gas ban.
8: The rising costs of electricity has a throttling effect upon our economy, which is why we need as many diverse sources as possible, from sun, bioenergy, wind, but in particular, drill baby drill, oil and gas.
0: Throttling. So going to be a good debate for sure, and quite a big generational shift that Te Pāti Māori is proposing. Definitely a big policy.
4: Sounds like they're talking about big Tesla batteries on Marae.
5: Mm.
4: That's what she was sort of describing.
5: It does have that vibe about it. But again, Matt Heath, how much is it? $1 billion.
0: $1 billion.
5: It's always a billion. It's always
4: $1 billion.
5: $1 billion.
4: They
5: there
4: always
5: you go.
4: Crunch the number and come back with $1 billion.
5: There's a theme.
4: It's never 872 million or 1 billion, you know, down to the cent, because they've actually calculated. It's no, we want $1 billion. Hey, when you said ZB's going along to this future energy thing tonight, is that's actually you, isn't it?
0: Oh, that's my colleague Troy.
4: Oh,
0: yeah,
4: oh.
0: she is burning the midnight oil. Is that rude to say midnight oil if it's like an energy debate? I don't know.
4: She is
0: going to that debate, the midnight oil and gas. But we will be listening to and seeing where everyone stands on it.
4: I certainly hope she's wind powered tonight and not burning any midnight oil.
0: But she is. She's very keen on energy policy, and she knows a lot more than I do.
4: All right. We look forward to hearing what comes out of that.
5: Yep, that should be good. Azaria, thank you very much as always. You have a great afternoon. We'll see you back here tomorrow.
0: Thanks so much.
5: That is our senior political reporter, Azaria Howe. Coming up next, we get the regional wrap with Jamie Cunningham. And the latest spat between government and Wayne Brown could put the Auckland deal at risk. We'll tell you more about that next. It's 21 past 12.
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5: News Talk ZB, it is 23 past 12. Time for the regional ramp with Jamie Cunningham. G'day, Jamie.
19: Afternoon.
5: So a flood of interest for a Merivale mansion being given away for free.
19: Yeah, so this is an interesting one. It was in last week's news, but developers N Group reportedly bought the 1,500 square metre property for $3.8 million to make way for six new standalone homes. Director Sean McCrory says the house was too beautiful to demolish and it kept him up at night wondering what would happen to the home. So they decided to offer the existing mansion free of charge, but the catch is whoever wants it must move it. McCrory says they've had around 40 calls from people hoping to shift it to lifestyle properties around the likes of Waipara or Rangiora.
20: That'll likely happen over a two-week period in February. It'll be split into four pieces. It'll take about 2 weeks and moved out to its new place.
19: He says since offering it up, they're hearing from people asking them to take on their existing homes. McCrory says moving an older house could give buyers a way to redevelop a site, adding a new standalone home or more houses while saving the original property. He says after the huge response from this mansion, it's a model they're likely to repeat.
4: Wow. So if they're moving that mansion, they're going to have to cut it into bits, right? It's huge.
5: Mm.
19: They could just close the road. No?
4: Oh, yeah. I think it'd be hard to get that on the back of a truck.
5: She's tall.
4: Yeah.
21: Very beautiful. I reckon you might have to
4: cut that into eight bits. It's beautiful.
5: It is a huge house.
4: I'm so glad that they're trying to save it, though, because it's such a beautiful, beautiful house.
5: Yeah, yeah. Meanwhile, Jamie, Wellington's hoping to make its mark on the world motorsport stage.
19: Yeah, Henry Stadium will be converted into a racetrack this summer with the International Race of Champions event making its New Zealand debut on January 9 and 10. First held in 1986 in Paris, the event has historically featured some of the world's greatest drivers, including Michael Schumacher and Valentino Rossi. This edition in the capital will see Sebastian Vettel and Hayden Paddon strap in. Liam Lawson has also been invited. Wellington NZ Chief Executive Mark Aldershaw says it'll be a real spectacle and is optimistic the stadium will pack out. He says it's the first time the Race of Champions has been held in an oval-shaped arena, which should allow for better tracks and faster speeds. The last edition was held in Sydney last year.
4: That is going to be incredibly awesome. That is going to be so loud. Yeah. And Valtteri Bottas is coming over as well. I love that man.
5: How good. That's the first I've heard about it, I'm ashamed to admit, but that sounds incredible.
4: He's a stylish gentleman currently driving for Cadillac. Used to be Mercedes driver, the Flying Finn. I'm so excited about that. I'll be there.
5: Yep. How brilliant that we get something like that. How good.
4: And the latest spat between the government and Wayne Brown could put the Auckland deal at risk.
19: Yeah, the government's announced it's moving to ban voting rights for non-elected members of council committees, including members of Auckland Council's independent Māori statutory board. Wayne Brown's now threatening to pull out of the Auckland deal and has sent a tense message to Simon Watts, telling him to butt out of the council's democratic processes. Watts tells us the council's made its stance clear, but this is the government's decision.
22: They're not happy about it, but the principle of what we're doing here is applicable across the country.
19: Watts says democracy is non-negotiable and he makes no apology for taking that stance.
22: Elected representatives are accountable to their communities and voting rights should reflect that.
19: Wayne Brown says there's been no consultation and Auckland is entirely capable of making its own decisions.
4: Classic woke Wayne Brown, eh?
5: There he goes again.
4: go for a little ride on the Rolls-Royce Railway and calm down, Brown.
5: That's good advice, mate. Jamie, thank you very much for the catch-up. You have a great afternoon. We'll see you back here soon.
19: Thank you.
5: That is the regional wrap with Jamie Cunningham. Coming up next, we'll get to some of your feedback coming through on 9292. It is 28 past 12.
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5: Bang on, 12:30, plenty of texts coming through.
21: Matthew says his text, so listen to the reporter, she said it was being cut into four pieces. Did she say that? I misheard. I felt like I asked her. But yeah, so that Merivale house is being cut into four pieces. Those are four very big, tall pieces.
5: It is a very, very tall building. To be hand up, I didn't hear her say that either, but maybe it needs to be cut into eight pieces.
21: Well, yeah, if I was doing it, and I don't know anything at all, I'd cut it in half and cut the top into four and the bottom into four. Because it's huge.
5: It is massive.
21: I just love, and it's a fantastic show on TVNZ, the moving of the big things. What's that show called? It's bloody great. Andy Ellis hosts it. But it's just so cool they can do that. That they can move a mansion like that.
5: Yeah, incredible. Yeah.
21: This texter said, breaking up foodstuffs, prob works against suppliers. We sell to them our fruit and veg, and it suits greatly to deal with one entity. As for greens, at last they acknowledged it will take years, if ever, for a government-owned supermarket to get up, set up. Finding land sites is major, and then all the supplier agreements. It will never happen. That's from Glenn.
5: Thank you very much for that, Glenn. Very interesting. Keep those texts coming through on 9292, and we will be discussing that after 1 o'clock as well. That is National's plan to break up foodstuffs into two separate companies, and obviously there's a raft of other policies from other parties around supermarkets as well. So out of those options, which one do you think could work? And the fourth option is it's all working pretty all right as it is. That is after 1 o'clock. Looking forward to your feedback on that, 9292 and 0800 80 10 80 when we get into that discussion. Right now, though, it is time for headlines 29. 9-1.
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7: With Your Ride, New Zealand's number one taxi app. Download Your Ride today. Our free trade agreement with India has passed its third and final reading in Parliament, 93 votes to 29. The FTA will enter into force after both signatories have completed ratification procedures. Nationals pledging to break up foodstuffs, separating Pack and Save from New World and Four Square, meaning with Woolworths, we'll have three big players instead of two. Labor's committing to stop excessive prices for essential goods and services, like food, power, fuel and banking, and says it'll introduce a legal test for price gouging. Wellington's Terrace Tunnel is blocked southbound since a crash on State Highway 1 just before midday. There are no injuries, but drivers are advised to avoid the area. Plans to improve safety on an access road to Waitakere Ranges Kete Kete Falls, with AT looking into installing speed bumps and signage at Glenetsk Road. Locals say pedestrians are forced to walk on the road because there's no footpath and some drivers don't look out for them. Why is New Zealand so obsessed with when we retire? You can read the full column at nzherald.co.nz. Back to Matt Heath and Tyler Adams.
5: Thank you very much, Raylene.
21: So that show about moving houses I was trying to remember the name of is called Moving Houses.
5: Right. That makes a lot of sense.
21: Yeah, starring Andy Ellis. Great show. Great show. Hopefully they cover the moving of this Merivale mansion.
5: Yeah.
21: And we'll see once and for all whether they need four bits or eight bits.
5: Looking forward to that episode. A few more texts coming through on 9292 just before we get to Jess Davidson.
21: There are a million small Asian-style supermarkets in New Zealand. They purchase from their suppliers and overseas very cheap, and still many of them fail. Why do you think splitting big supermarkets up will work? And yes, they've been pointing that out, the supermarket sector. We were just talking about it yesterday, weren't we? That they're getting increased competition. So that's between the two of them, I think it's 77%.
5: Yep.
21: But there's more and more of these sort of small supermarkets that are popping up. So there's a possibility that the competition is just coming in anyway.
5: That's right. Yeah. Yep. And we're asking you for your feedback on that after 1 o'clock.
21: Nationalise them, split them up, or try and catch them for gouging. Those are what the Greens, National and Labour are proposing. Which one do you like?
5: 0800 80 1080 after 1 o'clock is that number to call.
21: Or do nothing at all.
5: Yeah, is that a good option? 9292. Tell us right now, though, it is 24 to 1.
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5: News Talk ZB. So from thecountry.co.nz once again is Jess Davidson. How are you doing, Jess?
8: Very well, team. Middle of the week. What could be better? We're almost there.
5: Yeah, absolutely. Hump day, as they call it. Let's talk about this. This sounds interesting. Unique security guards keep council stock safe.
8: Yeah, this is a fascinating story, and we've spoken a little bit about these security guards in the past, but Auckland Council has gone to unique tools in their toolkit to keep their stock safe. Now, the council actually looks after a number of farms and parks around the area, and they've had issues over the years around roaming dogs attacking their stock like sheep and their newborn lambs. They've got 1,500 hectares of farmland, and it's managed all over the show, and previously they've lost up to 140 sheep in one night, and that's due to these roaming dog attacks.
5: Wow.
8: So they've turned to, get this, the mighty llama. The mighty llama is helping them out. Oh. Yeah, yeah. They've introduced llamas to the flock. Now, these llama act as bodyguards by moving the flock to safe corners and standing guard. So they'll stand on the outside of the flock of sheep. Now, if the dogs approach, the llamas do charge them. They'll make themselves big and tall, make those horrible noises, and become really, really aggressive. So they'll actually go the dogs. These sheep are also unique, guys, as they're called cool sheep. They're from a special breeding program that's been developed over the years, and they're low methane emission sheep, believe it or not. So they have a smaller carbon footprint. But those llamas, we've talked about it before, guys, the llama's bigger than alpacas, but if you've encountered any one of these species at a zoo or a petting zoo or anything like that, they are very, very intimidating when they get angry. But just an awesome story. You wouldn't imagine it in Auckland.
21: Yeah, so I didn't know that that llamas had that kind of ability. And so do they do they make friends with the sheep? Are they having a good time hanging out with the sheep? Do the sheep see them as part of the flock?
8: Effectively, they're just like the big brothers, literally bigger than them. They're woolly as well. But yeah, they integrate, they become their own flock, and they take over that protective role, which is something in the past we've talked about. Donkeys do the same.
21: We had a goose that used to look after this special set of sheep that we had in one paddock. They were these black sheep. They were sort of fun sheep, and the goose was in charge.
5: Mm.
21: But get this.
8: Yeah.
21: This horrible woman took the goose to the SPCA and got it put down.
5: Why?
21: She came across it and like absolutely terrible human being. Mm. There was a goose there. She thought that it was wrong that it was a goose there. She went onto the road, grabbed the goose, and took it to and got it put down.
5: Oh, what a disgusting person.
21: Yeah.
5: They should have done it to her while they're at it.
21: And the goose had been protecting the sheep for the longest time. The goose was incredibly...
8: Oh.
21: The goose was full on.
5: They do not back down.
21: Yeah.
5: Geese go hard.
8: They're nasty, nasty, nasty, nasty when they're angry. And very protective as well. Yeah.
21: Yeah, I mean, I think there's probably a lot of people listening right now that's had a goose. Because they'll just fly along and they'll be flying over one day and they'll see a flock of sheep and they'll go, oh, I'll join those guys. And then they take charge.
5: Right.
21: And then they become the king sheep.
5: Benevolent protectors.
21: Yeah.
5: Yeah.
21: But I really want to track this woman down because I only just found out. My dad only told me in the weekend that that this woman had got the goose put down. This was a number of years ago.
8: Oh, this happened recently?
21: No, this happened a while ago, but it was after I left home. I want to track this woman down. And I don't know.
5: Justice for the goose. I mean, we were talking about justice for Squeak yesterday. Justice for the goose.
21: I'll go to her house and then grab a beloved animal and put it down.
5: That's what she deserves.
21: Yeah.
5: Yeah.
8: Oh, man. It's horrible.
21: Yeah, Jess. But I guarantee there's people out there listening now that have had security geese involved in their farming operation.
5: Yeah. Certainly they're very bolshy. Jess, great story. Thank you very much. You have a great rest of the afternoon. We'll see you back here same time tomorrow.
8: Sounds good. Thanks, team.
5: That is Jess Davidson for thecountry.co.nz. Coming up next, business and entertainment as the hour continues right here on Newstalk ZB.
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18: 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The Hour with Matt Heath and Tyler Adams. 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
5: Very good afternoon to you. It is 16 to 1 and time to have a chat with Tom Rennell, business reporter for The Herald. G'day, mate.
22: G'day, mate.
5: So Kiwi Startup has just saved millions in scam prevention. What can you tell us?
22: Yes, it's an amazing little Kiwi company called Static Technologies. They've sort of kept a low profile for understandable reasons, being in scam prevention. They don't want anyone knowing what's going on. But they've actually been running a six-month pilot with some massive Kiwi businesses. I mean, ASB New Zealand, Kiwi Bank, Spark, One New Zealand, ANZ, all these massive sort of consumer brands to try and deal with scams which have been on the rise, especially with AI and how that sort of complicates things. And this six-month pilot has saved $23.8 million in consumer scams. So a hefty amount in just 6 months' time. They've said it's sort of a focus on tackling the people who are behind the scams, not like the groups behind it, because they often change the names of the groups, but it's the same people behind it. So if you go for that rather than the other side, it seems to work a little bit better. And clearly with the success of the pilot, they're doing really well, and they've already got plans to expand overseas to Australia and the US.
30: Give them a taste of Kiwi.
22: Best of luck to them.
30: And a Briscoe's group has, and the Briscoe's group, not a Briscoe's group, there's only one, has only released one. Its half-year results. How did they go?
22: Pretty mixed, but I would say positive overall. I mean, they've struggled a little bit in terms of the homeware sales this year. I mean, obviously the likes of IKEA opening up, Kmart expanding, and just not a lot of discretionary spend in that front, which is fair enough. Sporting goods have done quite well. They were up 3.6 million year on year. Obviously the World Cup coming in, All Blacks tour, all those sort of massive events have really benefited them on that side. But net profit did fall 5.9% compared to last year, down to 27.6 million. So they've clearly taken a little bit of a hit on the margin side. But they have announced that they've actually opened up their massive distribution centre, which they've spent, I think it's about $30 million on out at Drury. That's going to be massive for them going forward, and hopefully they'll sort of build them up for their full year result in, I believe, February.
30: Well, never pay full price at Briscoe's.
5: No, good with the deal.
30: Never pay full price.
5: Yep, I love a discount. Tom, thank you very much, mate. Good to see you.
22: You too.
5: Have a great afternoon. That's Tom Rennell, business reporter. Time to talk entertainment with Tom Rose. How you doing, Tom?
31: Good.
5: So the craziness continues over Macklemore's removal from Ed Sheeran's tour following pro-Palestinian comments he made while performing.
31: Yeah, so opening act Macklemore was dropped from the rest of the Sheeran's tour this week after he included a speech in his last set calling for a free Palestine and expressing solidarity with those in Gaza and the occupied West Bank. So the rapper later claimed New England Patriots owner Robert Kraft had given Sheeran an ultimatum to either drop him or face the cancellation of the rest of his shows. Which Kraft confirmed in a statement while denouncing Macklemore's performance as hate speech. So Sheeran's broken his silence on the matter, and he's published this lengthy statement, bullet-pointed, on Instagram, where he said he was appalled by the conflict between Israel and Palestine, but his concerts weren't political forums, and the decision was out of his hand.
30: Yeah, I mean, it's an Ed Sheeran concert, Macklemore.
5: That's right.
30: Could you be more cringe? Opening acts also need to know their place in the run-up. I don't know if anyone would have been there for Macklemore.
5: No, you're there to warm up the crowd for Ed. That is your job.
30: Yeah, it's main character syndrome, isn't it? Now he's acting
31: especially
30: all butthurt.
31: what, $150, $200 bucks for concerts these days.
30: Ed Sheeran being the centre of a big political, cultural, swirling anger seems so ridiculous.
31: You can tell he's a bit confused about what to do in that.
30: But, he just wants to run his loop pedal and sing his little songs. Exactly. And, you know.
5: Yeah, just let him do his thing.
30: Yeah. And a long-serving Home and Away actress has died at age 88.
31: Yeah, Sheila Kennelly died at home in a Hunter Valley farm on Monday. So, British-born actress, she had a decorated career in Australian TV spanning about five decades. But she will be best known to audiences over here for her role as Floss McPhee in Home and Away. She starred in a total of 131 episodes over about two decades. So TV historian Andrew Mercado announced her death on social media, saying that she passed surrounded by her dear family and dogs, and in the way that she always wanted to, quote, falling off the twig, as she'd say.
30: Floss, R.I.P.
5: Yeah, what a character. Yeah. Tom, thank you very much. Nice to see you.
31: You too.
5: You have a great afternoon. That is Entertainment with Tom Rose. Coming up next, we have a chat with Darcy Watergrave and Tom Walsh and Neil Wagner, named for the upcoming Black Clash. We'll tell you more about that next. It is 12 to 1.
0: Depth, balance, perspective.
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5: News Talk ZB, it is 9 to 1 in studio is Darcy Watergrave. G'day, mates.
32: Good afternoon, Baboon.
5: So this is awesome. Tom Walsh and Neil Wagner have been included for the upcoming Black Clash.
32: Okay, so it's the 9th Black Clash. It's in Christchurch, 22nd of January. It's going to happen. The cricketers have got a 6-2 advantage so far. Plainly, the cricketers should do because it's a cricket competition in a roundabout kind of way, but they've managed to reel in Kieran Reid for Team Rugby. Tom Walsh, got no idea if he can hit a long ball, but I expect looking at the size of the bloke's arms, he probably can. He's a good South Island kid. He's probably spent far too much time playing cricket, as you do. And then Neil Wagner is joining up with the captain of the cricketers, that's Tim Southey, to try and have a crack with a big one. You normally get a really big name. I'm wondering that if in the not-too-distant future, something will turn up. Because they had some incredible cricketers turn up and play there.
1: No, I was wondering if they were going to be able to get Ben Stokes this time. Oh, that would have been bloody good.
5: That would have been incredible. Yeah.
32: If I know Carlina Limmer very well, and I do well enough, they'll be working on something to find a superstar. Because every year somebody turns up. We've had Brian Lara and
1: Chris Gayle.
32: The Universal Master. Yeah. So.
1: But I love these guys that haven't retired so long ago, like Neil Wagner.
5: Yeah.
1: And, you know, Tim Southee, it's funny, you know, you have these retired guys, but you have people that are still peak condition.
5: Yeah.
32: Well, it looks like a really fun afternoon to play cricket and lack of pressure. Because no one cares if you win or lose. They're just going out there to have a good time, which is why most of us played sport, right?
1: Well, good news. Right? I've been contracted to commentate it again on TVNZ.
5: You will be there? Fantastic. Yeah. What an event it's going to be.
1: Good news primarily for me.
5: Yeah. Yeah,
32: exactly. Great news for us. You're a very talented man, Mr. Heath.
1: Thank you.
5: Yeah.
1: Speaking of very talented, the WAS team has been named for Sunday's must-win.
32: Well, must-win. They have to win. If they don't win, it's the end of the season. Yeah. So you think, well, I find it really amusing that the Warriors fans are going, they've got to play at home, they've got to play at the spiritual home, and need to be at Mount Spartan. So they did, and they lost. So now they're going to a not very spiritual home in front of 50,000 people that sold out. Hopefully they win. But last night they also had their awards ceremony. They had the annual Gong-a-thon, and the man who won the Simon Mannering Medal, which is the Player of the Year, is a guy called James Fisher Harris.
1: Ah, yes.
4: For the boys to get up and do that for me, it was a pretty special, man. And just those sort of actions and stuff, that's what's really real, you know what I mean?
32: Yeah, get up and do what for them? They busted out their new haka, which is the one that they performed before that big game last time. It's actually named Young Warriors, and it's from a civil rights and activist movement in the early 70s for young Māori. I didn't know it had that history behind it, but it does. So
1: he's been such an incredible leader. It's been
32: huge. So he picked that. Oh, Ngā Tamatoa, by the way, is the name of that. They also gave a gong to Iriamia Tuiava, Rookie of the Year. The player's player went to Jacob Laban, Aaron Clark, the People's Choice.
5: Love it. Darcy, thank you very much, mate. Go well this afternoon.
32: I'll try. Thank you very much.
5: See you back here tomorrow. That is Sports Talk host Darcy Watergrave. It is 6 minutes to one.
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5: News Talk ZB, it is 4 to 1 after 1 o'clock. National has made breaking up the supermarket duopoly a key part of its election campaign, proposing to separate Pack and Save from New World in the hope that greater competition will put downward pressure on grocery prices.
1: This text has said, we had a guard duck. Looked after our family home and section. 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
5: They're tough animals, the old ducks.
1: That was on a different issue.
5: Yeah,
1: We're talking about our guard goose. Our guard goose. Yes, but which is your favourite plan? For the supermarkets, or should we do nothing?
5: Tell us your thoughts. 0800 80 10 80 is that number to call. 9292 is the text. You're listening to Matt Heath and Tyler Adams on your Wednesday afternoon. Stay right here. We'll be into that debate in a few moments' time.
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21: 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Mike Hosking, Heather Duplessis-Allen, Matt Heath, Tyler Adams. 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
22: It's 1 o'clock. I'm Raylene Ramsey. The Trade Minister expects our trade deal with India to be a game changer. The free trade agreement has passed its third and final vote in Parliament, 93 votes to 29, despite strong opposition from New Zealand First. It will come into force when New Zealand and India have completed ratification procedures. Trade Minister Todd McClay says it will give our exporters access to one of the world's largest and fastest growing economies.
25: For too long, New Zealand exporters have faced significant barriers in India, while competitors benefited from preferential access. This agreement changes that.
22: National believes breaking up foodstuffs will increase grocery competition and lower prices. The party is campaigning on splitting off Pack and Save from New World and Foursquare, meaning alongside Woolworths we'll have three big players instead of two. If re-elected, it would pass legislation in its first 100 days, giving the Commerce Commission 6 months to assess the proposal. If it stacks up, further legislation could split the entities if they don't do it voluntarily. Finance spokesperson Nicola Willis says Kiwi shoppers will reap the rewards.
30: Lower prices, more variety, better choices.
22: A plea for the next government to prioritise pay equity for care and support workers. The Public Service Association wants their pay equity claims settled within the first 100 days, Equal Pay Act changes repealed and pay gaps closed. It's launched a report at Parliament today, highlighting claims cancelled under urgency last year. National Secretary Fleur Fitzsimons cites the case of Te Maru's Carmela Ross, a support worker for 25 years.
31: She has not received what she is worth because she is a woman. This government cancelled her pay equity claim as it was about to be settled, and today we're saying that's not good enough.
22: A retired Major General says current rising geopolitical tensions make it clear we need a future defence strategy. Business think tank NZ Initiatives says that competition between major powers has reached the Pacific. Senior fellow and former soldier John Howard says forewarned is forearmed.
4: And if we're able to actually rehearse, practice and prepare, then we can put good policies in place from which strategic outcomes should be delivered.
22: A view Ed Sheeran's dug himself a hole with rapper Macklemore dropped as his Loop Tour opener for making pro-Palestinian comments on stage. Sheeran's backing band and all other support artists have now quit in solidarity. Sheeran's blamed the decision on the tour promoter. Otago University lecturer Olivier Dutel says Sheeran could have had some influence but chose to cower.
6: It's just about the only thing that he could have done, equivocating in the way that he has, to really damage his brand and his legacy as an artist.
22: A new property model could be taking shape. Christchurch developers M Group are offering a mansion on a large Merivale site free to anyone who can take it away so it can build six new homes on the site. Director Sean McCrory says dozens are interested and it's likely to be split into four pieces to be moved to a lifestyle block. He says others are now asking them to take homes away for them.
8: In Newstalk ZB Sport, New Zealand Breakers basketball operations manager Dylan Boucher is gutted for import guard Josiah Jordan-James, who will miss serious early season time. James pulled up lame in the early moments of their pre-season victory over Melbourne United with a torn left hamstring, which will be re-evaluated in 4 to 6 weeks. Boucher says James has been preparing brilliantly, but they'll have to move forward ahead of Sunday's home season opener against Illawarra.
16: We'll find solutions, but for him personally, you know, it's a big blow for someone who came in and was playing good basketball as well and someone who was going to play a key piece for us.
8: Basketball coverage with BK Cinnamon Sugared Funnel Fries. It's like having fries for dessert. Warriors fullback Tane Tuopiki's acknowledged his role in the side's defensive lapses of late, heading into Sunday's do-or-die NRL playoff against the Knights at a sold-out Eden Park. The Waz have conceded 20 tries across the last four games, three in the final 20 minutes of their Dolphins' loss. Tuopiki says while he's the last line of defence, he needs to communicate better to avoid mismatches.
17: Stuffing up my numbers is like someone missing in a big tackle. Like, I'm just adding more pressure to the boys where it's not needed. I think about that straight after the game. That's all I can think about, so, because that's my job.
8: Kenya is certain it can successfully host the 2029 World Athletics Championships. The city of Nairobi will become the first ever African host of the event, and Kenyan President William Ruto insists they now have the infrastructure in place.
19: This beat carries the full backing, commitment and pride of the government of Kenya and the unwavering support of my office.
8: Nairobi dashed past fellow bidders London and Rome in the campaign home straight to secure the honour. I'm Dean McLaughlin. That's Newstalk ZB News and Sport with my food bag. One less thing to think about. Dinner's sorted. It's 1:05. Matt Heath and Tyler Adams are next.
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27: Weather Watch 24/7. The Met Service national forecast from Northland to Manawatu, including Coromandel, Bay of Plenty, and the Central High Country. Cloudy periods and the odd light shower. Gisborne and Hawke's Bay fine. Otawhenua to Wellington and Wairarapa cloud increasing at this evening. Nelson and Marlborough showers developing this evening. Buller to Westland, rain spreading north with heavy falls possible. Canterbury and Otago, excluding Clutha, rain spreading north with snow lowering to 500 metres inland. Fiordland, Southland, and Clutha, rain with snow to 400 metres, easing to showers from late afternoon and mainly fine for the Chathams.
21: 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Matt Heath and Tyler Adams Afternoons. Newstalk ZB.
0: Very good afternoon to you. Welcome into today's show. Really great to have you listening in, and hope you're having a great Wednesday afternoon so far. Matt Heath, how are you doing today?
1: Good, thank you. Oh, my microphone was on, then it went off, and then it went back on again.
0: Yeah, strange. Now, big show for you today. Just a reminder, after 3 o'clock, we only get him in once a month, but Gareth Abdenor, he is an employment lawyer. He's brilliant. He will be with us for an hour's time. It's always incredibly popular. So if you've got a problem in your workplace or you're the boss, you've got a problem with your employee, he is the man to chat to, and it pays to get in early if you want to send a text, 9292, and we'll line you up for that after 3 o'clock.
1: Yeah, we've extended it from half an hour to a whole hour, because we get so many people wanting this free employment advice. So, you've got a better chance this time if you've missed out in the past. 9292 for your text if you want to get in advance, and 0800 80 10 80 after 3 to talk to Gareth Abdenor.
0: Looking forward to that. But right now, let's have a chat about National and its supermarket plan. So they have made breaking up the supermarket duopoly a key part of its election campaign, proposing to separate Pack and Save from New World in the hope that greater competition will put some downward pressure on grocery prices. Have a listen to Christopher Luxon during that announcement.
5: The elected National government will pursue a structural solution in the grocery industry to promote free market competition, to bring down prices for consumers, and to deliver a better deal for Kiwi shoppers. Specifically, National will pursue the separation of the Foodstuffs Cooperative, subject to an independent, detailed appraisal from the Commerce Commission. In practice, this means that Pack and Save will operate as one nationwide chain and New World appraisal from the Commerce Commission. In practice, this means that Pack and Save will operate as one nationwide chain and New World and Foursquare will operate as another.

0: Inns want to force Foodstuffs and Woolworths to sell at least 120 stores and distribution assets to establish a government-owned chain to compete against the private supermarket chains. And National want to split Foodstuff into two competing privately owned nationwide groups, Pack and Save in one and New World and Foursquare in the other. And Labor have announced that they want to outlaw price gouging by powerful companies, including supermarkets. Who has it right? Which one do you think will work to lower prices? Or the fourth option, of course, is do nothing.
1: Mm.
0: Because you could argue if there is such a huge amount of money to be made in New Zealand, then a big player would have come in and done it already. Because it's not like businesses aren't looking for opportunities to make money. These supermarkets are currently making 3 cents profit in every dollar that goes through the till. Would anyone do it for less? Be interesting to see. Mm-hmm. You know, and we talk about the government-owned supermarkets the Greens want. Well, you have to factor into that it will cost $2.8 billion to start. And then if the government-owned supermarkets around the world have anything to going... if government-owned supermarkets that we've seen around the world have shown us anything that costs more going forward.
1: Mm.
0: But, yeah, so in that particular example, before you even got any savings, the taxpayer has to come up with $2.8 billion.
1: A lot of cash.
0: So they have to save $2.8 billion before you're getting any savings that helps anyone, yeah. Pretty much. Yeah, but which one do you like? Do you want the government supermarkets, splitting up the New Zealand privately owned supermarket chain, or going hard on the price gouging? To be fair, Labor didn't really give any examples of price gouging that they were going to go over. They were just going to go after some price gouging if they could find any.
1: A little bit nebulous, but tell us your thoughts. 0800 80 10 80. Out of those options, what do you think has got the potential to work the most, or the option four that it's working the best that it can be right now? 9292 is the text as well.
0: Tyler and Matt, price gouging laws in Australia and UK have failed because they created extra compliance and legal risk pushing up prices. Legal disputes on individual grocery items can take years to resolve, and it all just becomes a gravy train for lawyers. This text says, breaking up Foodstuff probably works against suppliers. We sell to them our fruit and veg, and it suits greatly to deal with one entity. As for Greens, at last they acknowledge it'll take years, if ever, for a government-owned supermarket to get set up. Finding land sites is a major, and then all the supplier agreements, it'll never happen, Glenn P. Mm. I mean, in terms of the sites, they're just going to commandeer the supermarkets off Woolworths and Foodstuffs, aren't they?
1: Yeah, that was in their media release, force them.
0: So they're going to force Foodstuff and Woolworths to sell at least 120 stores, and they've got $1.3 billion, I believe.
1: Mm.
0: $2.8 billion in total to get it going, buying the stores and operational costs to start.
1: Yeah.
0: So what do you like? What don't you like?
1: 0800 80 1080 is that number to call. If you can't get through, keep trying because the phone lines have lit up and we're taking your text messages as well, 9292.
0: And this is for later on. Can your boss fire you for sleeping with his wife and two daughters at the same time?
1: That's a doozy for Gareth after 3 o'clock. Yeah. Right, keep those ones coming through.
0: Shouldn't have read that out.
1: That is tough. It is 12 past one. Back very shortly.
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0: win the battle, raise a claim, and then lose the war by being made redundant. So good luck with that one.
1: Right. Thank you very much.
2: All right. Good on you, Bob. Hey, has it always been that you had – I was just thinking about this, and this is not relevant, really, but it just popped into my head. Mm-hmm. So I used to work for Real Groovy Records in Auckland in the early 2000s, mm-hmm. and we had 5 days on, 2 days off, 4 days on, 3 days off. Oh, yeah, that makes sense. Yeah, I don't think there's a problem with that. Well, if
0: you're
2: signed the deal.
0: You 3 days off.
2: No, hang on a minute. I think we had 6 days on, 1 day off, 5 days on, 2 days off, 2 days off or something. I can't
0: remember. Is like one of those math problems.
2: Yeah.
0: The train leaves Chicago.
2: Yeah. I was drinking a lot back when I worked.
3: That would explain it. Yeah. It felt like 6 days.
2: Yeah. Who knows?
3: Yeah.
2: I should collect my thoughts before I waste your time.
3: No.
2: In the future.
3: 0800 80 1080 is the number to call if you've got a question for Gareth. Now is your opportunity. And if you need to send a text, 9292, but we will prioritise calls. So get on the blower right now. We've got Gareth Abdener, an employment lawyer, with us over the next hour. It is 11 past three.
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3: 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G'day, John.
12: Hello, how are you, mate?
3: Very good. Gareth is standing by.
12: Hey, Gareth, how's things, mate?
0: Yeah, good. Real good. How can I help?
12: Excellent. I just got a general inquiry for you, mate. My employer is requesting that we shave our facial hair off, our beards.
3: Oh.
12: I've had it for over 10 years. It's for health and safety for respiratory masks. But there's nothing in my contract that stated that we must or required to shave it off. But I think because it's an Australian company, they want to enforce it over here as well.
0: Yeah, I feel for you being a beard wearer myself, but this is one of the reasons that

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4: Heather, can you please ask Nicola Willis how breaking up two supermarkets aimed at different ends of the market will affect prices? It's a fair point, isn't it? Because New World is where you go when you're bougie and you want to have some smeg knives. And Pack and Save is where you go when you want to save a dollar or two. So it's completely different ends of the market. I'll ask her about that. By the way, I don't think that anybody's picked up on this in the media, but the Māori Party has made the wealth tax a bottom line. They just dropped it on Instagram a couple of hours ago. It says, Te Pāti Māori tax wealth bottom line policy. Oh, I think it says Te Pāti Māori will tax wealth bottom line policy. Otherwise, it doesn't really make sense from a kind of sentence perspective, but we got the aim of it, got the point of it. I think Chippy will look at that and sort of cry a little bit, because every time they announce the bottom line, it makes life worse for him. Question for you. If you are a bloke, why aren't you wearing a seatbelt? Because, and you might be, but apparently one in seven blokes do not wear seatbelts when they get into the car. And it's now got to so bad that they're launching a campaign today to try to target men to get them to put the seatbelts on, because they're getting into crashes. And you know how the science works. If you're not wearing a seatbelt, you die. So the question is, why is it not happening? Because it's kind of one of those things where I can understand producer Kevin's got this theory. So his theory is that there's nuance involved in the seatbelt. And when he's in the front seat, he always wears a seatbelt because he's been driving since he was 15 years old, and the rules have been since, you know, like he was 15 years old, that you had to wear a seatbelt. So he's used to it. It's automatic. But when he jumps in the back seat, he forgets. He forgets to wear a seatbelt. Anyway, obviously it's not okay with everybody else, so they're forcing him to do it. But he's like, I don't mean to be a bad guy. I just forget to wear my seatbelt. It's obviously not that complicated, and something weird's going on there. I don't really get it. But why is it a bloke problem and not a lady problem? I find this fascinating. We are going to talk about this in half an hour, but you can hit me with your theories in the meantime. Nicola Willis with us next on why they've decided to break up a supermarket corporate the way that they have. News Talk ZB.

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1: Oh, I can't tell you. The tenor of the texts coming in on the supermarket policy is not good. Heather, what a joke. National, you are not pro-business and pro-investors. This is a big mistake. Now, I happen to agree that this is a big mistake, and I'm going to discuss it with you in just a tick. 20 past five. Campaign has been launched, as I was telling you earlier, to try to get men to wear seat belts, because apparently one in seven are not buckling up, which of course means they get pretty hurt in crashes. Carl Taylor is a Northern Rescue paramedic and with us. Hey, Carl.
3: Hi, Heather. How are you?
1: I'm very well, thanks, mate. Is this what you're seeing?
3: 100%. It is exactly what we're seeing, unfortunately.
1: I asked people to tell me just before why it is that men don't buckle up, and the resounding theme in the texts was basically men think they're bulletproof. Is that what it is?
3: I certainly think that's the case. I'm getting a little bit older now, so perhaps I'm not thinking quite the same, but certainly when you're between 18 and 40, you certainly think you're a bit more bulletproof than maybe you are.
1: So, I mean, if how long has it been legal, like illegal, unlawful, not to wear a seatbelt in a car?
3: For as long as I can remember.
1: How far back can you remember?
3: 50 years plus. I'm giving away my age.
1: Yeah, I'm sorry. You never ask a lady her age. Now, okay, so 50, if we've been talking about this for 50 years and it has been unlawful for 50 years, do you think a campaign's going to change it?
3: I think it absolutely will go some way to fixing the problem, and we need to get the message out there, and we just need to keep sounding that message out there and just keep beating the drum, if you like.
1: Yeah, okay. Well, I hope you're right. Oh, what I can't get over is modern cars, it does the beeping noise if you haven't got the seatbelt on. So how do they get around that?
3: Oh, well, I've been to plenty of high-speed motor vehicle accidents where the seatbelt's been clipped up and they sit on top of the seatbelt.
1: Oh.
3: So people get around it, and it's really, really heartbreaking to see, especially when those people are really badly injured and they didn't need to be.
1: Yeah, Carl, listen, thanks very much, man. Thanks for talking us through it. Carl Taylor, Northern Rescue paramedic. Right, we'll get to the text and we'll discuss this next, the mistake National's made here. 5:22.
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1: Heather, that lawyer is spot on about the family court. The average New Zealander would be absolutely shocked at what is acceptable to the court, substance, alcohol, even serial abuse. Tell you what, if you remember the story about the mum being a booze hag, though, and getting behind the wheel, you'll know that neither option appears to have been a good option, if you follow what I'm saying, for the family court. Anyway, 524. Now, we have to talk about what the hell the National Party is playing at with the supermarket policy today. I think this is a massive political miscalculation from Nicola Willis and Chris Luxon. I get what they're trying to do. So the cost of living consistently is the single biggest complaint from voters this election. And so I'm figuring that the National Party looked at it and thought, well, if they promise something that might bring down the price of groceries, they might win over a whole heap of votes from Labour. I don't know, though, if they have calculated what this is going to cost them personally in economic credibility. I personally cannot get over the image of the guy who's made such a big play about being the corporate guy who backs New Zealand businesses, standing there today and telling us he's going to break up a business. And not just any business, of the two supermarket businesses, he's going to break up the one that's owned by Kiwis, not its competitor, which is the one that's owned by Aussies. Now, there is already an editorial in The Post in Wellington today, the newspaper in Wellington, getting stuck into Nicola Willis for floating the possibility of tax cuts yesterday, saying she has a reputational problem with the business community and accusing the pair of them of only floating such a fiscally inappropriate idea as the tax cuts because they're desperate. Well, now look at what's happened today and tell me that they don't look even more desperate. And for what? For the possibility of dragging a few voters over from Labour. They have come for the businesses of people who I would assume would largely be National Party voters. And they will have also freaked out other business owners at the prospect that their businesses are not safe as well. And are their businesses safe? Because look at what New Zealand First is proposing. It wants to break up the gentailers. Tell you what, if it's okay to break up a supermarket chain, it is absolutely okay to break up the gentailers. Remember who owns those gentailers? Those are Kiwi mums and dads who bought shares in those gentailers during John Key's time. I reckon National has made an enormous mistake with this policy today. The question now for them is whether they're going to win over enough votes to make up for the votes that they're probably going to lose to ACT over this.
2: Heather Duplessy-Allen.
1: Heather, private business owners now know they're not safe with National. This is an own goal and a loss of votes to ACT. Heather, it's not going to make a blind bit of difference given Pack and Save and New World have different value propositions. Heather, National has lost my vote. And it goes on and on and on and on. Listen, we just want to really quickly talk about what's happened in Hamilton with the citizen's arrest. Have you caught up on this? So we have our first case of a citizen's arrest and the police came and arrested the guy. But they arrested the guy who did the arrest. So what happened is it was a suspected shoplifting in Hamilton Saturday, round about 5:15 or thereabouts. What seems to have happened is a suspected shoplifter, 19-year-old, gets the shoplifter, holds them down. Cops come, they arrest the 19-year-old. They take the other chap as well, but they arrest the 19-year-old because the 19-year-old has done a bit of an assault on the shoplifter. Now, I don't know. I mean, look, we don't know the details of the case. I have some sympathy for somebody who's trying to do a citizen's arrest because I don't know if you've ever got yourself into a little scuffle with somebody as an adult. But if you're in a scuffle with somebody, it's very hard to hold somebody down without a bit of assaulting going on. So it's probably what's happened here. Anyway, the suspected shoplifter is going to go through a youth justice process. But the chap who arrested him in the name of good citizenship is now going through the court process. Now, question for you, is that the right call from the cops? Because I'm going to say that I don't think so. News is next, and then The Huddle on National's policy. News Talk ZB.
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21: It's 5:30. I'm Raylene Ramsey. A new Parliament report into fire and emergency has labelled its governance unacceptable. Here's senior political reporter Azaria Howell.
22: The Select Committee inquiry recommends reviewing the board and for internal affairs to closely monitor its outcomes rather than spending. The report puts the poor state of the fire truck fleet down to leadership failings. It says fire and emergency should invest in sustained fleet replacement and long-term replacement contracts to give certainty.
21: The agency accepts it didn't meet a high enough standard in several areas. The government's confirmed a new system will replace existing developer contributions for infrastructure like pipes and roads with a new levy system by 2030. An expert's stamp of approval for National's election proposal to break up foodstuffs. It's campaigning on creating three big supermarket players and would pass legislation in its first 100 days to let the Commerce Commission determine within 6 months whether it stacks up. Grocery policy expert Ernie Newman says it'll address the core issue.
23: The structure of the industry has become anti-competitive, so that's a far better way to deal with it than just have a government regulation determining the price of cornflakes.
21: Six candidates from all parliamentary parties and Opportunity are about to launch into the New Zealand Energy Future debate. Political reporter Troy Matich is at the Wellington event.
24: A number of police officers were waiting outside Te Papa on arrival after a small protest by 350 Aotearoa. The demonstrators were protesting the Gas NZ forum happening here over the next few days.
21: To sport back from South Africa, All Blacks first five Josh Jacomb will make his first appearance for Taranaki this NPC season when the Bulls host Southland on Sunday. Warriors second rower Kurt Capewell is promising to calm the farm during Sunday's must-win NRL playoff against Newcastle after being sin-binned for unnecessary pushing and shoving in the loss to the Dolphins. That is Newstalk ZB News and Sport with One New Zealand, awarded New Zealand's best mobile network. It's coming up to 5:33. Heather Duplessy-Allen is next.
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7: 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Mike Hosking, Ryan Bridge, Matt Heath, Tyler Adams, all the names you can trust. 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
8: It's 7 o'clock. I'm Tony Doe. Housing Minister Chris Bishop says development levies are being imposed because growth should pay for growth. The government is introducing a system to let councils charge developers for roads and pipes needed for their projects, replacing development contributions. Bishop says under the system used since 2002, existing ratepayers would have had to contribute $11 billion between 2021 and 2031.
9: Existing ratepayers should not be cross-subsidising housing growth that they don't benefit from.
8: Fire and Emergency has apologised over delays in getting new fire trucks. A select committee report makes a raft of recommendations for better procurement, an agency board review and recording appliances availability. Senior political reporter Azaria Howell has the findings.
10: The report says replacement plans for trucks are well behind and have been poorly managed. A fire and emergency spokesperson says firefighters and communities are entitled to expect better. It's also saying sorry for inaccurate and untimely information given to the hearing, which the committee says gave the perception of hiding the truth.
8: National is campaigning to separate Pack and Save from New World and Foursquare to compete with each other and Woolworths. It says it will pass legislation in its first 100 days, giving the Commerce Commission 6 months to decide if a breakup is the best solution. Grocery policy expert Ernie Newman says it'll be a big job for the Commission, but not impossible.
11: It's no more complicated than Telecom was back in the day, and that was a highly successful breakup that took an industry where there was no competition, and it turned out to be the best thing for New Zealand consumers.
8: Meanwhile, the Greens aren't caught up on calling their proposed government-run supermarket KiwiMart. Two Kapiti companies making hand sanitizer already using the name have quickly applied for a trademark after the policy announcement. The Greens have mooted a state-owned supermarket with competitive prices. Co-leader Chloe Swarbrick says people care more about lower prices and there could be a naming competition.
12: We'd ask all New Zealanders to maybe get involved in some fun and figuring out what the name of their own supermarket would be called.
8: More than 150 people have filed into Wellington's Te Papa to hear different political parties' views on energy. The energy future debate has just wrapped up. Political reporter Troy Matich was there.
13: Lots of bickering between Labour's Megan Woods and National's Simeon Brown over the offshore oil and gas exploration ban. A last-minute switch from New Zealand First with Deputy Shane Jones being replaced by Epsom candidate Martin Gummer. And a near-unanimous agreement by all but ACT candidate Simon Court that New Zealand needs a national energy strategy.
8: The government says the benefits of our free trade agreement with India will be significant and immediate. It's passed its third and final vote in Parliament and will take effect once ratified. Trade Minister Todd McClay says it can't come soon enough.
4: New Zealand apple exporters will be able to export 32,500 tonnes next season, increasing to 35,000 tonnes if we can get the agreement ratified this year.
8: Latest data shows the super fund reached $94.4 billion at the end of the financial year, up $9.3 billion, delivering almost 14.2% in returns after costs and before tax. It was boosted by continued strong performance from global equity markets. Sport now, and in rugby league, second rower Kurt Capewell is confident the Warriors can battle through injury to advance past Sunday's knockout clash with Newcastle. Wing Dallin Watene-Zelezniak and centre Leka Halasima are question marks to return from a broken collarbone and a hamstring issue, respectively. Capewell, who won a premiership with Penrith in 2021, says playing injured at the pointy end of the season is commonplace.
14: You speak about that 2021 series, and I feel like the whole squad was injured. In the grand final, Dylan Edwards had a broken foot. He was in a boot on the game day. Brian Toto had syndesmosis. So this time of year, everyone's sort of carrying injuries.
8: In football, the Phoenix believe they'll crown a new fan favourite after capturing the signature of American playmaker Bryce Duke. And Duke's reveal as the club's fourth visa signing comes swiftly after the return of Walter Scott on the A-League's deadline day and yesterday's signing of Scottish midfielder Max Anderson. Duke says the Phoenix faithful can expect he'll be a midfield creator and a glue guy around the club.
15: Technical player, I see the game pretty well. Create a lot of opportunities for teammates to get in goal scoring positions and then bring a little bit of flair and a little bit of grit also to the field. Work hard and help the team any way that I possibly can.
8: In skiing, Sean White believes the emergence of Cam and Finn Melville Ives is proof New Zealand is an emerging heavyweight in snow sports. The snowboarding icon brings the first stop of the Snow League Season 2 to Cardrona this weekend. White says the brothers and fellow locals, Luke Harold and Misha Thomas, making up a quarter of the field, is evident of Central Otago's famed snow culture.
16: It's just such a breeding ground for amazing talent, and to see these two brothers come out and really dominate the field, it's amazing to see recognition coming from New Zealand.
8: That's news and sport to 7:05. Sports Talk is next.
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17: Weather Watch 24/7. The Met Service national forecast from Northland to Manawatu, including Coromandel, Bay of Plenty, and the Central High Country, cloudy periods and the odd light shower. Gisborne and Hawke's Bay, fine. Otawhenua to Wellington and Wairarapa, cloud increasing at this evening. Nelson and Marlborough, showers developing this evening. Buller to Westland, rain spreading north with heavy falls possible. Canterbury and Otago, excluding Clutha, rain spreading north with snow lowering to 500 metres inland. Fiordland, Southland, and Clutha, rain with snow to 400 metres, easing to showers from late afternoon and mainly fine for the Chathams.
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0: I don't think it's an unfair thing to say, is it? Plainly, they're not going to be able to take it full-time to Eden Park because I think they'll end up doing a Super Rugby problem. They might have a couple of big crowds, then it'll just end up being a wasteland. But if you look at Mount Smart, it's been sold out now for I don't know how many years. Is it 3 years, Corbin? Corbin's just leaning into me. They need more bodies to watch it. Now, is it best to stay there in a jam-packed stadium where they can sell it out every time, or do they look to expand and spread their wings? Do they need a better stadium that's more accessible to a lot of the people? Do they want bigger, brighter and better facilities for the crowd and for the team themselves? Like that, this is the question. You tell me. 0800 80 10 80. Have the Warriors outgrown Mount Smart Stadium? If they haven't done already, they are getting very, very, very close. They've been there a long time, and just maybe it's no longer fit for purpose. You tell me. 0800 80 10 80. Lines are open. Looking forward to your calls. It is 19 after 7.
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0: and I feel slightly yes. Trojan horse because you've come through slightly disingenuously. I think there is a health commissioner that probably is the right. There are avenues for you to take this complaint.
1: So yeah, I've just got a fear of going back into hospital.
0: Yeah, but you can go. But I think you should do something with it. But you can go beyond that hospital if you've got a complaint. There's a health ombudsman you can take that complaint to. They just can't say it won't be taken seriously. If you have a complaint, you deserve to be heard with that. I just don't think this is the – and maybe someone will have that information, Patricia. I'll see what I can find. But thank you. 19 past 9. Get in touch. Marcus till 12, 0800 80 1080. Irrational fears. Marcus, this will sound ridiculous, but I have an irrational fear of mashed potatoes. I could eat potatoes as chips, roasted or baked, but mashed almost fills me with dread. As a child, I spent hours at the kitchen table not eating it. It's affected my social life as I fear if I go to people's houses, they might serve me mashed potato. I don't even know why I have this problem. Wow. State Highway 96 at Oriti Plains in Southland between Riverside Road and Ryan Road is closed because of flooding. So that must mean the Oriti River is up. So it must be raining really heavily in the headwaters. Southland's all about five rivers, really. So, yeah. And if they flood, it's a big deal. But get in touch, Marcus, till 12 if you want to talk. At 20 past 9, back soon.
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0: Oh, hey, too, by the way, too, I think I was quite slightly wrong with Patricia. I said the health ombudsman, but thanks to the person that texted through. It's the Health and Disability Commissioner. That's who you address a hospital complaint to. Thanks for that. Susan, this is Marcus. Good evening and welcome.
8: Yes, good evening. I just want to talk about the cockroach thing and the fear of it all and that, because when I was a little girl and that, cockroaches was my biggest fear. And that's because, you know, where I lived, they were always around. But with the cockroach and that in my home that I'm in now in Flaxmere, and that I've had cockroaches coming into my home and that round about this time of the year. But somehow I've had no cockroaches coming in this year. In the winter, so I guess what I'm saying here, that man that spoke about the fear of cockroaches and that, it depends really where you're living.
0: Yeah, how do you get rid of them?
8: And dampness. Well, how you get rid of them is that you get a spray, it's called a bug spray,
0: okay,
8: from the warehouse and that, and you get your house exterminated,
0: okay,
8: sprayed out.
0: I know there used to be something called the Roach Motel. You hear about those, the Roach Motel, you check in but you can't check out. I don't know if that's still a thing. We don't get them in the far south. It's too cold for them, which is a good thing. 25 past nine. I don't like them. I don't like them one little bit. I don't mind ants. I don't like flies. I hate mosquitoes. That's my pyramid of hatred when it comes to animals. Welcome, people. Marcus, till 12 0880 80 9292 to text. The Health and Disability Commissioner, the main postal address, PO Box 1791, Auckland. The Nationwide Health and Disability Advocacy Service helps people make complaints. My irrational fear is crickets. We had an invasion on the property in the house in 2008 after a drought. They would jump out of the drawers under the sofa. I woke up one night with a huge cricket in my hair. I screamed and ran outside. If I ever hear a cricket chirping, even outside, I feel panic. Wow. Heddle 12, it's irrational fears and airport food and the snow. Love the snow. Don't think it'll be snowing in Invercargill this year, alas. And be in touch if you want to. But a few road closures, South Island getting a bit hammered by snow. Not as far south as where I am, though. Of course, it's quite mild by the sea. But I will keep you, and keep me updated too. It's all on. They're calling it a cold snap. It's only ever a cold snap, isn't it? I think they need another word for that. Yep. Auntie Anne's and Carvel, they are the two new franchises coming to New Zealand. We into that? Do you want to know what they sell? I got no idea. Auntie Anne's is pretzels. Pretzel buckets, classic pretzels, pretzel nuggets. Looks pretty unexciting. I guess it depends if you're into pretzels. Pepperoni pretzel, original pretzel, cinnamon sugar pretzel, sweet almond pretzel. I don't mind a pretzel. I've tried making pretzels. You've got to get lime. No, you've got to get something weird to do with it. Slack lime or something you're kind of a wash. As far as Carvel goes, it doesn't look good. Seems to be ice creams. It seems to look a bit like Wendy's, not the burger Wendy's, the ice cream shop Wendy's. It looks pretty, looks like a gangbusters in the mall. It's just ice creams and stuff, soft serve and scooped ice cream. Anyway, there is that. 28 past 9 o'clock.

0: 20 metres above sea level.
1: Okay.
0: Yep. And it's more or less still here. It's a gentle breeze, like 5 or 10 knots coming in and off the ocean. So a nor'wester. Temperature's lovely. I've got a decent coat on, though. Yeah, so I'm just doing that. My fear is that I'm going to set the alarm clock for 3 o'clock tomorrow morning, get out of bed to go to the Waikanae Golf Course to shoot the rabbits there, and I'm going to find it's pouring with rain. So that's not an irrational fear. That's a real
2: Your fear real is what? That's going to be pouring with rain?
0: Yeah, and I have to go back to bed.
2: Do the rabbits not come out in the rain? There we go.
0: I don't know about the rabbits, but I don't want to go out in the rain. I might start milking or something.
2: Is the hunting not as good in the rain?
0: Rabbits do. Yeah, it's weird. Rabbits do come out in the rain. You'll sometimes just see them just sitting in one place, and it'll be raining. Perhaps not torrential rain, but just moderate rain, and certainly misty rain. And they like to come out, and I think they like to get a bit wet and have a bit of a wash after long periods of dry, particularly.
2: Okay. I'll leave it there, Hubert. Nice to talk. Thank you. Marcus, I called earlier, but off topic. My concern is that Lady Diana died of paparazzi photographers. My concern, Meghan Harry, the likes of Piers Morgan, Meghan Kelly, they're nasty and aggressive just to make a fortune for going online roasting them. There we go. That's an irrational fear. Simon, it's Marcus. Welcome. Good evening.
3: Hello, Marcus. How are you?
2: Oh, good, Simon.
3: Oh, great. Look, can I say I had an irrational fear of dogs?
2: Well, I think the fear of dogs is rational, isn't it? Because they bite people.
3: Oh, yes, yes, exactly. No, you're right there, yeah. Can I still describe that?
2: Yeah, please.
3: Okay. I must have been about 3, and I was with my twin brother, and we were with our doctor, she'd bought us both an ice cream, and the little dog she had, it was, you know, one of those little, what do you call them? We used to call them ankle biters. And I got frightened because of dogs after the wee dog just took the whole ball of ice cream, just lunged and just like this, took it out of the cone, and I was just sitting there holding the cone without the, it took the whole ball of ice cream. And it sort of, it gave me that fear. And then one of Mum's friends had a beautiful Labrador dog, a black dog, and it was a she, and I think she sort of taught me not to be frightened of dogs.
2: Oh, good. Okay, so you haven't got that fear anymore. That's a great outcome. Okay, good.
3: Yeah.
2: Oh, I'm happy to hear that.
3: Thank you, Oh, yes, I was wrapped once I overcame that, Yeah, that's what I wanted to say. And
2: oh, good on you. So I always enjoy your calls, always enjoy your voice, Simon. So thanks for that.
3: Oh, thank you. Me as well.
2: Yeah, good on you. Thank you. Back at you, Simon. 10:23. I only watch the news when my city is hit by a cyclone. That's the only time I watch the news. Saw the Lomu movie tonight. Well worth the watch. Get in touch here till 12. Marcus, going to the Sky Tower, walking up the top and walking across a pane of glass, 4 foot by 3 foot, looking straight down, falling through it. Yes. Yet I'm an aerobatic pilot. No worries in my pit special. 10:23, back zone.
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2: Okay, spark it up, kids. Give it a kick along. Irrational fears and airport food. Now, if there's other topics that you want to talk about tonight, let me think what else I can chuck. Well, I mean, you can talk about anything, but I can prompt you. Yeah, I don't know about a pasta salad. Sound good the way she's... I think it's the meat, it's the roll. It's the bread roll on the plane that always is good. Something about eating bread at altitude. Yes. Get in touch. 0800 80... 10 of the world's worst airports. You might have been to some of these, I'll tell you. Oh, Charles de Gaulle. Thought it was all right. Moscow Sheremetyevo. Tivat Airport in Montenegro. Abuja in Algeria. Indira Gandhi International Airport in Delhi. Santorini Airport, Miami International. Don't know what makes them all so bad. I haven't got time to read because I'm actually talking to you. But get in touch. 0800 80 1080 and 9292 to text. So get in touch now. Oh, if anyone knows, I asked this earlier, but I ask this again. If anyone knows the history of what happened for that preceded the Verstappen event that's going to be on the TV at 4 o'clock tomorrow morning. He's racing 100 go-karters. He's starting at the back. So clearly it must have been a bet or a promise or a online speculation. So if you know anything about that, I'd love to hear you talk about that also tonight. And that's about it for me as far as topics go. But, you know, we're always just a moment away from a new topic bouncing out there in listener land. So... Not very wet down south, but certainly in Otago, it very much is snowing at the moment. So if you've got some updates on that, be in touch. That's of interest to me. Well, it's all of interest to me. 0800 80 1080 and 9292 to text if you do want to talk. And as I say, if there's something else you want to talk about, that's the plan, Stan. And let's be hearing from you. 29 minutes past 10 o'clock here right through till 12, Tim Beveridge at midnight tonight. Don't think we've got any league tomorrow night either, which is a shame. Yeah, I don't like, I miss the league. I enjoy having sort of 8 matches a weekend to watch at work, but yeah, that's not going to happen. But of course, too, the Warriors will be playing on the weekend. I think they released a few more tickets today, which then sold out. And I think one of the radio stations, I think it's one of the ones in our stable, not that I care, but they are having it's your Wear Your Warriors jersey on Friday. I'm not entirely sure what that's about. I think it's just about the hype. There's just two rugby league matches, men's matches, NRL matches this weekend. We've got the Roosters and the Sharks. That's Saturday at Allianz at 9:50 p.m., so a late one. Then, of course, we've got the Warriors at Eden Park. First time I think they've been since 2014 or something like that, there versus the Knights. So it's second versus seventh. We should thrash them, but they've got great players coming back, and Kalen Ponga is class too. So anyway, we shall soon know, and then either it'll be over or it'll be another week, then another week. 10:30, Tony, headlines, please.
9: Thanks, Marcus. Trade Minister Todd McClay says the benefits of our free trade agreement with India will be significant and immediate, despite strong opposition from New Zealand. First, it has passed its third and final vote in Parliament. Parts of Saudi Arabia have been set to the highest travel alert for Kiwis. Do not travel. It comes after Saudi Arabia's air defences intercepted and destroyed a drone near Mecca, reportedly launched by Iran-aligned Houthis. And a tech boss is trying to allay fears artificial intelligence will replace humans. There are calls for more controls and safeguards, but NVIDIA CEO Jensen Huang is playing down fears of job losses or even extinction, calling it nonsense. I've been to a couple of those airports, Marcus, those bad ones, Charles de Gaulle and Miami. At Charles de Gaulle, I was there and they found a bag, an unattended bag in part of the airport. So rather than evacuate the whole airport, they just pushed this aside a little bit and just blew it up right in the middle of the airport. So it was smoke and, you know, bits and pieces everywhere, and they said, well, you can go back in there now and get on your plane. Quite extraordinary.
2: That's good, isn't it?
9: Yeah, the DGSE and these, those French.
2: These days, though, boy, oh boy, I mean, that's pre-9/11, anything, that's pump.
9: It would be evacuated for days, probably.
2: Days, we might never recover. I've been to the Miami one, I can't, because the problem, I've got bad recall of airports, because you're normally sort of exhausted when you arrive, if you're landing at them.
9: I recall it as just small.
2: Yeah, okay.
9: But, yeah, but Charles de Gaulle was chaotic and noisy after they made that thing blow up.
2: And what was in it, do we know?
9: No, it looked like just tattered bits of clothing all over the place.
2: Okay, good on you. Thanks, Tony. 29 away from 11 o'clock, 0800 80 today. David's Marcus, good evening and welcome.
10: Thank you. Newcastle this weekend, eh? It's a must win.
2: It's not a must win. It's an it's an absolutely life and death essential to win.
10: Yeah.
2: I think must win understates it somewhat, Dave.
10: Oh, did it? Oh, I wasn't as sure. Yeah, okay. Well, roll with that. Hey, I am surprised that Queenstown or Wellington didn't get a mention in those airports because, coming into Wellington once or twice, and she was squeaky bum time. And Queenstown, it felt like we were threading through a needle.
2: Yeah, Queenstown. I don't think the pilots like landing in Queenstown. I think you need special training.
10: I don't think the passengers like much either.
2: Well, it's always surprising when you look up and you see mountains.
10: Yes, or look beside either side. Thank you for the pound of whitebait. I had a pound of whitebait for tea with four eggs, and it was very nice.
2: You had a pound.
10: Yes, I got given £2 and I had a pound tonight with four eggs and it was very nice. Thank you, Vaughan and Joe, who fishing out the Waimakariri River.
2: And they're on, are they?
10: Well, I don't know whether they're on, but he obviously had enough to flick a bit my way, a feed my way.
2: Oh, that's great. Okay, I'm excited to hear that too, Dave. And that was that was enough, four eggs and half a pound?
10: Or quarter of a pound? Oh yeah, no, I did the whole lot up. I didn't muck around. It was in a bag.
2: No, that's what that's what we love about you, Dave. You don't muck around. You wanted some, and you're in there, and you got it, and you eat it. That's the answer. None of this mucking around. In and out.
10: That's it. But anyway, go the Warriors. Goodness me, go! And she's a must-win. Sudden death, I assume. Quote your words.
2: Yeah, 50,000. So let's hope that's done. Dave, thank you. 27 to 11. My name is Marcus. Welcome here till 12. I'll wait, hon. We're talking about irrational fears or even rational fears. I'm not so keen on the name of fears. I'm more curious to know what your really irrational fears are. We can disguise your voice, but what are the things that you're madly worried about? Marcus, Chiang Mai Airport, read the sign on the door, do not flush toilet paper, use bins. I didn't. Oh, yes. Okay. Fair enough. The toilet overflowed after a 20-hour journey. Thank you. Someone wants to know, where does the term bun in the oven come from? Don't know. But anyway, be in touch. My name is Marcus. Good evening. Hope it's good where you are. Any international news for you, I'm across, hopefully. So, yeah, there's something different you want to talk about tonight also too. The European Union has opened the door for Canada to become the first associate member. So Canada is joining the EU. That'll make England feel bad. And a Michelin-starred restaurant in Seoul in Korea has been fined for serving dessert topped with ants. Not approved for consumption under local food safety law. They wanted a prison term, but they've settled on a fine. And the reason, this is surprising, the reason they didn't want to use ants from a safety point of view, there was heavy metals above permitted levels in the ants. Yeah. So I think ants are used around the world for cuisine, but they have lower heavy metal levels. Who knew? It doesn't say what the heavy metal is. It says insect eating is neither new nor unusual in South Korea. Beyond Digi is steamed silkworm pupae, which has been sold from street carts for decades and remains a nostalgic popular snack for children. Irrational fears, Marcus. I am terrified of parking in underground car parks. E.g. Sky City. And after seeing the photos of that athlete soiling herself, I'm terrified that could happen when I least expect it. Lol, that's from Sherry. Who would watch that footage? Well, we all did. That's a situation, 24 to 11. Your irrational fear, share it, please. And get in touch. As I say, that's what we're about tonight. The thing you are terrified of irrationally. And your best and worst, not plane meals, but airport meals. Because, yeah, I think we're at a bad stage for airport food at the moment. Must be no money in it. The money's all in car parking. That's the thing, car parking. It's where the money is. It's all about car parking. That's why they don't have trains to the airport, I think, so they can make so much from that. That's my theory on that one, and I'm sticking with it. So, yes, be in touch if you want to be on air. And if there's something different you've got, good. The other thing I was reading today was interesting was the history of storage units. Yeah. Which was one of the great money-making schemes for a long time, storage units, but not anymore. Which is quite interesting. But what I thought was really interesting about storage units, a lot of people... A lot of people rent storage units just to take all their rubbish into and leave a fake address. So dumping's quite common in storage units. So now they're much more keen to get payment up front, which I think is quite interesting. Yeah, otherwise people just throw all their rubbish in them. Yes. The other thing they're saying about getting a storage unit, I've got no interest in it, by the way. Most people get storage units that aren't big enough. You need room to move your stuff if you're going to look for things. Because if you get a storage unit that's jam-packed, it's going to be very hard to find stuff, which I thought was interesting. So there you go. There's two things about storage units. Yeah. So there we go. Get in touch if you want to talk, Marcus, till midnight, 0800 80 1080 and 9292 to text you want to come through. It's all a sign that people got too much stuff. That'd be my take on it. So there we go. Now, but irrational fears is my major topic for tonight. If you want to come and talk about that, 0800 80 1080 and 9292 to text. Andy, is there something else you want to mention tonight? I'm not too fast. If you want to talk about the snow, if you have got snow, where that is. By the way, if you want to get into the storage in the storage unit industry, the storage unit, the growth area is now is for storage units to store boats and RVs. That's the way to go. 20 away from 11 o'clock, here till 12, 0800 80 1080.
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2: Need your calls now, 0800 80 1080 and be in touch, Marcus, till 12. The other thing I can tell you too is that from people interested in aviation, they have resumed the search for aircraft ZK-EBU. That went missing in 1978. And they think it's in Lake Moraki, up near Haast. So there were seven people on board. And I don't quite know what's happened while they are looking for, but I know that people out there are aviation mystery solvers, so you might have some intel on that. I think we have had this discussions about this on air. I think they must have found wreckage or something. They must be pretty certain of where it is. So Lake Moraki is, you come down, if you're coming north on Stateway 6, you come to Haast and then you go up the coast for a while, for about 20 k's, and you turn inland and Lake Moraki is there. Got a big river flowing into it and kind of flows out to the sea. I'm not quite sure what's formed the lake, but there must be sightings that it went in there. So if you know anything about that, the backstory to that and why that's happened, I mean, it's nice that they're still trying. I mean, obviously, too, there's not going to be much left there. But, yeah, I do believe probably there have been eyewitness accounts of it going there. That would be my take on that one. I'm just trying to frantically look for some older stories about that to work out why they are going to do that now. Um, I'm looking at the Find Lost Aircraft website, which I have found, although it's one of those websites that are quite hard to look at because there's a photograph on the text, which is slightly annoying. So I can't entirely read to you what they're looking for because there's a photo on top of it and I can't get rid of that. Anyway, need your calls 0800 80 20 9292 to text. Let's be hearing from your people. What an annoying website. It'll be a hobbyist thing. But there must have been research that's put at that. And I think people have been searching there over the years in this lake. So that's the situation there. Anyway. So yeah, there's quite a lot of stuff online about that. But as I say, I can't quite access it because there's info. Oh, yeah. I think it's been podcasts. I think that guy Mike Wesley Smith from TV3 was involved in looking for the plane. So, yeah, it seems like they're quite certain it's there. Anyway, enough from me. Be nice to hear from you. 0800 80 1080. Marcus, irrational fears. I have read that in Japan there is a widespread cultural belief that if you fall asleep in front of the fan, you can suffocate. This is not true, of course, but the fear seems to persist. Marcus, it's probably best if the Warriors lose this weekend, thus avoiding a thrashing by the Panthers or worse still, another grand final defeat. Remember in a very close match this year, we lost to the Panthers by 1 point, which I think would have given us great self-belief. Marcus, when they cancel your flight at Queensland Airport, it's always good to complain because they will say, "Sir, you realise it's the most dangerous in the country, blah, blah, blah." And then you reply, "Yeah, so why don't you have your most experienced pilots flying the route and this route instead of international?" That gets them flustered. If people are worried about catching spiders and bugs, try using a clear plastic bag and a bit of paper to guide it inside. Good on you. Marcus, didn't know answering to heavy metal. Very good. Marcus, irrational fear, terrified of mayonnaise. Marcus, you said cannot when talking about tying pretzels made me laugh out loud. Years ago, I was teaching my class of new entrants about silent letters. I said that we don't say the silent sound. We don't say canite. We don't say canee. And little Campbell piped up and said, but we do say canoe. Very good, because we do say canoe. Spelt different. 12 to 11, Marcus till midnight.
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2: 10 to 11, people. So if I got that time right, that's my fear. I've got an irrational fear of not being able to tell the time anymore. What happened to old broadcasters? Marcus, the most persistent irrational fear I have ever experienced was being shot at a particular lawn I used to mow on a regular basis. The site no longer exists, but it was an isolated lawn alongside a motorway on-ramp, an ideal location for a random killing. Having a match thrown at me while refilling my mower on-site was another irrational fear I experienced for many years. Luckily, I survived my stupid thoughts. And Owen wonders if the fear of running out of sliced bacon is rationale. That's a joke. That's a play on words. I quite like it. 9 to 11. Welcome. Irrational fears. Worst airport meal you've had or the best airport meal? But once upon a time, Christchurch Airport was a great place to go and great things to do. There was a place to get a haircut. There was the Cheers Bar where you could talk to a robot drinking at the bar. I mean, how sick is that? But it was fun. And the new airport looks great, but it's dead. And nowhere much any good. So that's my take on that one. I ended up having a rainbow paddle pop, which actually was delicious. One of the greatest things I've eaten in my life. Now, what else was I going to tell you about that? Can't remember. But if you want to be in touch with this or anything else tonight, that's the plan. Ray Gun has launched a clothing range, including $120 hoodies, but the drop has attracted only dozens of customers. They look terrible. And she's a terrible model. No surprising, because she was a terrible breakdown. I mean, I don't want to... Yeah, terrible. Anyway, that's her. That is Ray Gun. But yeah. Oh, get in touch. 8 away from 11 o'clock, head till 12.
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2: Some of you will probably know some of those people missing in that flight. Those people, this is the flight that they are searching for over the next couple of days at Lake Moeraki, the Piper Cherokee. They were Dunedin, they were Abbotsford, and they were Burnside people. Pilot very, very experienced. There was a emergency beacon, a bleeper on the plane that was able to be triggered manually, but nothing had heard of it. They reckon they went up the Moeraki Creek thinking it was going up another creek, so got disorientated with low cloud. So there's a lot of thoughts gone into that because a number of planes have gone missing in that part of the country. They do talk about it like being a New Zealand's Bermuda Triangle, but what I can say is that having spent a little bit of time in there, wow. It's incredibly vast and it's incredibly steep. And so many fjords and lakes, and once you're in those, you'd never be seen. But, I guess they must be pretty sure it's gone into the sea or a lake, because I presume even though that part of the country is very, very remote, someone no doubt probably would have rung in, well, or from aerial imaging would have seen something, and nothing subsequently has been spotted. So yeah, they've got eyewitness accounts. One of the white trees was from Bluff, was up there crayfishing at the time. Had reports and seen a plane go in there, but that's the plane. You all know about it. The pilot, Edward Morrison, 26, very experienced. We can't be that experienced because he was young, but they're very competent pilots. I think he was a commercial pilot as well. It's certainly before my time of remembering stuff, 1976. I don't know that was something I was conscious of. That's the situation there. We're also talking about irrational fears. I'm getting ready for the last hour. Marcus, the irrational fear I'm sure a lot of people have is getting old, lonely, or depending on others. Well, not really irrational, is it? It's a common. Marcus, some useless information about the humble rainbow poppy paddle pop. Are you aware they are caramel flavoured? Next time you have one, you'll realise it's the colour that puts you off. I've only ever had one in my life. I'm one and done. I thought it was delicious, though, just because I was so hungry. And I brought it, I don't even know what, it's not the sort of thing I'd ever buy. That's why it was so transformative from a taste point of view. Call during the news if they want to. I'll get you sorted out for the next hour, people. But be in touch if you want to partake. Tim Beveridge along from 12. And me till then. As I say, 0800 80 1080. If you want to text 9292. If you want to email, marcus@newstalkzb.co.nz. So, yeah, back after the break. 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
10: It's 11 o'clock. I'm Tony Doe. Trade Minister Todd McClay says the benefits of our free trade agreement with India will be significant and immediate. Despite strong opposition from New Zealand First, it passed its third and final vote in Parliament, 93 to 29. It'll take effect once ratification procedures are completed in both countries. McClay says it can't come soon enough.
11: New Zealand apple exporters will be able to export 32,500 tonnes next season, increasing to 35,000 tonnes if we can get the agreement ratified this year.
10: National's supermarket policy is striking a chord with Winston Peters. The New Zealand First leader played the great pretender to reporters when asked for his response to the party campaigning on breaking up foodstuffs.
12: There's been so much imitation of policy going on. I'm going to play you this song.
10: National would separate Pack and Save from New World and Foursquare, subject to the Commerce Commission's analysis of whether it stacks up. Peters calls them copy gnats. Chris Luxon says it's important to take the issue seriously.
13: I just think it's great that there's political consensus around wanting to do something in the supermarket sector.
10: An overhaul to parts of the Local Government Act has passed its final reading, 67 to 55. The bill defines core services for councils like network infrastructure, public transport, waste management and emergency management. Amendments were made this week, including moving to ban voting rights for non-elected members of council committees. Local Government Minister Simon Watts says this will get councils back to basics.
14: New Zealanders deserve a local government system that is disciplined, transparent and focused on delivering essential services.
10: The PSA is urging the next government to settle pay equity claims for care and support workers within its first 100 days. The union has launched a report highlighting the impacts of the amended Equal Pay Act last year. It wants those changes repealed and the unsettled claims made an immediate post-election priority. National Secretary Fleur Fitzsimons says it's achievable with much of the work already done.
28: Now we need to see the finances put in place and the political will to deliver pay equity for care and support workers urgently. They've waited too long.
10: There are fears developers might be put off by changes to the fast-track system. Amendments going through Parliament would see developers forced to pay councils more for the impact of their developments on infrastructure. Independent urban planner and strategic development expert Bruce Weir says we don't want to be putting developers off. He says the fast-track processes aren't a piece of cake.
29: These fast-track processes take years. They cost the developer an absolute fortune.
10: A tech boss is trying to allay fears artificial intelligence will replace humans. Left-wing independent US Senator Bernie Sanders and former Trump strategist Steve Bannon are calling for stronger controls and safeguards. But NVIDIA CEO Jensen Huang is playing down fears of job losses or even extinction, calling it nonsense.
30: People are building their own custom AIs because every single software company is an AI company and every single enterprise is going to be an agentic and AI enterprise. As a result, companies are going to become more ambitious than ever.
10: Sport now in football. Auckland FC signing Mali Luluai has explained his decision to branch off from his family's sporting tree. The 19-year-old midfielder impressed on trial and has joined the A-League champs on a scholarship deal. Luluai has spent most of his life in England, coming through the Manchester City Academy system before signing a pro contract with Burnley. A few of his relatives played top-level league, including his dad, Kyle, who wasn't keen for him to take up the round ball code.
31: He sort of pushed me to play football. I still watch all NRL and rugby league and stuff, so yeah, no, I love playing football. It's always been my first sport that I wanted to play.
10: And the Phoenix may turn out to be one of the fittest A-League teams this season. In his first pre-season as head coach, Chris Greenacre says the players are pushing extremely hard while trying to keep the extent of it away from him.
32: The players have worked round the clock on the training ground. I'm hearing rumours, they don't tell me this, it's probably one of the hardest pre-seasons that they've had, which shows you the depths that they're willing to go to for this club, and that's what this club needs.
10: The Phoenix head to Australia this week for their last pre-season fixtures before the season opener at home in just over a month. In motorsports, renewed optimism for Hayden Paddon about a full-time return to the World Rally Championship. The Timaru driver has made his return to the sport's elite level after an eight-year hiatus. Against expectations, he's managed two podiums, including an impressive second overall at last month's round in Paraguay. Paddon says as recently as 2 years ago, he thought the WRC ship had sailed, but he's now not ruling out a return.
0: I want to see if we can build it into something. There's a big regulation change in our sport next year, which is creating quite a bit of uncertainty. We don't know what teams are all doing, and we don't know what the opportunities are going to be. But hey, look, we're in the discussions, and we're maybe more in the framework now than what we were pre-Paraguay.
10: That's news and sport to 11:05. Marcus Lush is next. Newstalk ZB WeatherWatch 24/7. Firstly, for Northland to Manawatu, including Coromandel, Bay of Plenty and the Central High Country, showers become widespread tomorrow evening. They'll be heavy about Northland. For Gisborne and Hawke's Bay, you can expect cloudy conditions tomorrow. Horowhenua to Wellington, as well as Wairarapa, there'll be cloud. Expect some heavy rain to develop tomorrow afternoon or into the evening. For Marlborough and Nelson, there'll be heavy rain tomorrow morning. That's going to ease to showers again later in the day. Buller and Westland, rain with heavy falls possible, but that'll clear to leave fine conditions tomorrow afternoon. For Canterbury and Otago, excluding Clutha, becoming fine as the day progresses tomorrow. Fiordland, Southland and Clutha, thunderstorms are possible about the coast tomorrow afternoon. And for the Chatham Islands, you've got a mostly fine day in store tomorrow. I'm Tony Doe. That is Newstalk ZB, news, sport and weather to 11:06.
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7: Stand by for just 1 minute while I sort out a couple of details here. 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Northland to Manawatu, including Coromandel, Bay of Plenty and the Central High Country. Cloudy with the odd shower becoming widespread this evening with possibly heavy falls for Northland. Gisborne and Hawke's Bay, cloud increasing this afternoon. Horowhenua to Wellington and Wairarapa, rain developing this afternoon or evening with possibly heavy falls. Marlborough and Nelson, rain developing this morning with possibly heavy falls and snow to 500 metres for Marlborough, easing to a few showers late afternoon. Buller to Westland, rain with some heavy falls, clearing to fine this afternoon. Canterbury and Otago, excluding Clutha, rain with snow to 300 metres inland, easing this morning and clearing in the afternoon. Fiordland, Southland and Clutha, showers with snow to 300 metres before dawn, becoming isolated this morning. Thunderstorms possible about the south coast this afternoon. And for the Chatham Islands, mainly fine.

0: artists have quit Ed Sheeran's tour over, you know, Macklemore's been thrown off the tour because the promoters who own the, or the venue owners, don't want people shouting sort of free Palestine and all that sort of stuff. So much for free speech in America. Actually, really, that's the one, isn't it? So much for free speech. And anyway, Ed Sheeran's found himself caught up in the middle of it because he's doesn't want to take a stance on it. I don't think he's the one behind, I mean, who knows what the truth of it is. I don't think he's the one behind Macklemore not being on the build, on the bill. Is it Macklemore or Macklemore? I don't know how he pronounces it. I'm not sure what the question is. I know what the question is, but I don't, you know, so we've got the Free Palestine thing. I'm no fan of Israel, although I supported Israel's rights to sort of defend itself after a whole bunch of people were slaughtered by Islamic terrorists. And now we've seen the backlash against the people of Gaza and Palestine, and we have people chanting Free Palestine and all that sort of stuff. Look, I think, isn't it ridiculous that, you know, for one, Macklemore has caught the attention, Macklemore, whatever, somebody help me out with the pronunciation, will you, has caught it, you know, he's off the tour because people who've got the money don't like him chanting Free Palestine. I would have thought that that's the big issue, is the free speech thing. But of course, money's at stake. Ed Sheeran is a money magnet when it comes to his big concerts. But now all these musicians are dropping off Ed Sheeran's show. But is it Ed Sheeran that's the problem? Is it makes Ed Sheeran look like they're like he's the baddie, as opposed to these, you know, the moneyed people who own the venues or who are promoting? I can't get my head around it. But the idea that music, politics and music just keep. Oh, and I can't say politics doesn't belong with music because plenty of musicians have used their fame to say what they think about different political issues, and good on them. If they want to, you don't have to agree with them. And if you really don't agree with them, don't go to their concerts. But what do you reckon? What are your observations about it? Because it just seems a shame that Ed Sheeran, who seems to be the guy who's got such broad appeal, has now turned into this fight where people are arguing about whether people have the right to talk about Palestine and, you know, the pro-Israel lobby and all that sort of stuff. And it's bloody ugly, isn't it? It's really ugly. So anyway, what are your thoughts on this? 0800 80 10 80, text 9292. So there's three things. The supermarket breakup. Do you want to go to are you planning, just as a night of entertainment, go and meet your candidates? But what do you think of the Auckland University Public Policy Club saying no media when only 50 people are turning up? I would have thought if you're a candidate, you would want media there, wouldn't you? You know, might get a bit of coverage. It might actually be worth turning up. Okay, it is 19 past 12. Let's go to the phones. 0800 80 1080.
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3: 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Well, technically it's for Alzheimer's Awareness Month, but for me, it's about my mum. Because Alzheimer's is a disease she's battling. So rather than writing an ad, I thought I'd share a memory. I remember how much mum loved it when my sister or I called. She loved hearing our voices. She loved feeling connected to us. The other day my dad passed her the phone so I could say hello. She didn't recognise my voice. So, Mum, if you're listening, hi. It's me, Glenn, your son. I miss you. Let's remember, September is Alzheimer's Awareness Month.
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0: There's arguments all over the place. Well, I mean, he's a big star, isn't he? God, imagine being that huge that, you know, everyone, you know, there's articles in The Guardian, Rolling Stone, ABC, Reuters, Associated Press.
1: Wow.
0: I mean, it's, you know.
1: Wow.
0: Imagine mattering
1: and
0: that much.
1: He's that huge, and yet he's so humble.
0: He does, look, he does seem like a nice guy. Then again, he doesn't need to be anything other than himself, because that's what's made him a success. Why would you suddenly become a dick?
1: Yeah, well, you know, you should be nothing but yourself anyway. There's no one else to be but yourself, and you should be yourself no matter what rise of fame that you come to, that you aspire to.
0: Here's another thought I've had. I've got another thought for you.
1: Mm.
0: The promoters have shot themselves in the foot because they haven't silenced Macklemore. They've literally made Macklemore's Free Palestine stand. They've made it world famous. So they are so stupid. I mean, because everyone's talking about it right across, you know, well, at least the Western world anyway. Not sure they're talking about it too much in Russia. Anyway.
1: No. No, that wouldn't hit the news media.
0: No.
1: But, no, it's a resounding message that this Free Palestine.
0: By the way, and, do you listen to Ed? I mean, do you listen to his music? Because I got to admit, I don't, but, you know, that means nothing.
1: Yeah, I do. I haven't got any of his music at home, but I do listen to it on the radio and that sort of thing. And I probably would go to one of his concerts just to see what it was, experience it.
0: When was he last here? Wasn't he here about a year ago?
1: Oh, he comes over all the time, doesn't it? He loves New Zealand.
0: Yeah.
1: And he's quite a frequent visitor to New Zealand.
0: Yeah. Oh, well. Well, just maybe he'll be more frequent if a particular tour. God, it must be exhausting touring all the time, wouldn't it?
1: Oh, gosh, he must have a very understanding wife.
0: Then again, when he walks out in front of a crowd and they're all loving you, maybe that'd be pretty hard not to. That'd be pretty hard to say goodbye to, wouldn't it?
1: Yeah. But no, he's a very humble person. He comes across as that, and lovely person.
0: Yeah, exactly.
1: Now, candidates. Your James Bond show.
0: Yeah.
1: Where do we go to when you're playing that?
0: No, I'm not doing it at the moment because it's a big show and expensive and risky to put on. So
1: yes, I know that, Tim. But when you do show it, will you let us know?
0: Oh, I'd be all over Facebook and, I'd be doing the usual advertising and stuff. But I imagine I'd probably let it slip on my own show, yeah.
1: Oh, of course, yeah. Yeah. I'm waiting for the Opera House.
0: Which one? Oh, the Sydney one. Oh, I know. God. Well,
1: would be major.
0: Yeah, I've got a few things to sort out there. But anyway, I'll let you know, Sandra. Don't worry.
1: Oh, great. The candidates, what was that about? What did you...
0: Oh, no, I was just saying, you know, would you go to a candidate debate or meeting, you know, in your neck of the woods?
1: Yes, I would. But again, where do you find out where they are and who's showing and all that?
0: Well, my point was that the Auckland University Public Policy Club had one with the Tamaki people, and our reporter got booted out. And so only about the 50 or so,
1: ridiculous.
0: and only the 50 or so people who were there were able to hear what they had to say. What's the point of that? You know?
1: Oh, that's ridiculous.
0: Yeah, I know. So much for public policy. It's private policy.
1: Exactly. Exactly.
2: Yeah. Anyway.
1: Yeah, I would if I knew where they were and who it was.
0: Yeah, I'm going to keep a lookout.

0: second thing was that yesterday there was a lot of talk to do with the number of people, mostly males between a certain age, I don't know what it was, 15 to 30 or something or other, and who are not belting up in their motor cars. And a lot of them are actually backseat passengers who don't bother. If they're in the front or driving, they'll buckle up. But when they get in the back of a car, a lot of people, I don't know why, but they just don't seem to bother buckling up. But the reality is, and I remember the law coming out, but these things come and go and people forget. But it's the driver's risk. If somebody hasn't got their seatbelt done up in the front or the back, it's the driver's responsibility.
1: Yeah, I'm amazed that there was something that came out, I think they talked about it on Heather's show, the percentage of people who don't buckle up.
0: This is what it was on the radio yesterday. And the reality is that it's the driver who can get the ticket. So the driver is responsible for all the passengers buckling up. But a lot of people, you know, don't bother, don't know, couldn't care less.
1: Well, so one in seven of people involved in serious injury or death are not wearing a seatbelt.
0: Yes. A lot of them are rear seat people. But regardless, anybody in the motor car who's not buckled up, it's the driver who can get a ticket.
1: You know, the other thing, the reason I think we do wear our seatbelts is because that bloody alarm keeps going. You start driving your car and it goes beep, beep, beep. And my girls are always saying, Dad, you've forgotten your seatbelt. I usually put mine on within about 100 metres of home, but I sometimes don't have it on immediately.
0: Oh, yes. No, I put one on when I get a car. Mine doesn't have a beep, beep, beep, beep.
1: No. that's your brand new car you bought, which is now no longer brand new, but you bought it brand new. Is that right?
0: Yeah, it's going all right.
1: What is it?
0: It's got a bit of a miss. It's got a miss in the engine, and I've just had a new Warren Fitness fixed up.
1: What brand of car is it?
0: 1984 Ford Telstar.
1: Oh, Ford
0: automatic.
1: Telstar.
0: Yeah, and I just had to get a warrant, had to have two new rear shock absorbers, a new muffler, and it had a miss in the motor, which is still there, but I'm on top of it with a channel.
1: What, is a spark plug or something, or what?
0: Well, I've got new spark plugs and new leads, but this miss is to do with a carburetor.
1: Oh, okay.
0: So,
1: good luck with that, Kelvin.
0: I need more than good luck. I need a chap who can
1: pull it
0: to pieces and
1: Anyway,
0: it's good to hear you back on the radio again then, Tim.
1: Yeah, cheers, Kelvin. Nice to hear from you.
0: Take
1: care. Bye-bye. We'll be back in a moment. It's 20 past two. Neil's next.
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2: Renting a car always feels like a bit of a battle. But in the stuffy, slow-paced world of car rentals, Snap is in a league of its own. So it's no

0: worst thing happen when I'm going through the local Woolworths checkout.
1: Yeah.
0: Well, I get all my groceries, 2 weeks' groceries in one go, so I'm spending over $300, and I'm going through, and it's going beep, beep, beep, as if I've stolen something. Now, it's so embarrassing, because I've never, in all my 70 years, I've never, ever stolen anything at a shop, and it goes beep, beep, beep. And there's like a dozen old ladies sitting there waiting for their bus to come. And I say to them, I didn't steal anything. I didn't steal anything. So it's really embarrassing.
1: What's beeping at you?
0: As if you steal something when you're going through.
1: What's beeping?
0: So there's two poles that you, when you've gone through the checkout and you're on your way out of the shop, there's two poles that you go past, and if you've stolen something, it'll beep. Well, not every time, but about every second time, it was beeping. So actually yesterday I went in there and complained that it's defamation of character. I don't steal anything.
1: I don't know. I thought it just beeped when you were actually at the checkout when you lift something off before it's sort of logged it or something.
0: But when you walk through the
1: I don't know why there'd be a beeping walking through the doors, because it wouldn't know if you've stolen something, because, I mean, how would it know? It's at the checkout level that it...
0: Yeah, so I've been through the checkout. I paid for over $300 worth of food. I'm on my way out with the trolley, and you're going past those two poles as you're going out of the shop, and it's going beep, beep, beep, and I've got a disability walker, and so they said it could be some kind of metal you got on you.
1: Oh, that's probably what it is. I wouldn't worry too much about it. Just keep walking.
0: But it's embarrassing because nobody cares about it, really.
1: I mean,
0: I do. And they said they're going to get the person to check it. And they said that actually if there's somebody stolen something, the trolley stops working and your trolley jams. Now, how the heck have they figured that out? They said, oh, well, does your trolley stop when the beeper goes? I said, no, it doesn't. So something's triggering it off, but they couldn't figure it out.
1: Which supermarket is it?
0: The Woolworths one, my local Woolworths.
1: Oh, that's just irritating. Oh, look, I don't know. I wouldn't worry about it too much, but I always think that we're much more keenly aware of things concerning ourselves than anyone else is. Nobody else would give it a second thought. But I can understand why you'd be annoyed.
0: I am annoyed with it, yeah. I wondered if anybody else had had that problem. Yeah.
1: I'm not aware of anything beeping.
0: Well, funny thing is, they said, well, did your trolley stop? Because apparently if there's stolen something, the trolley will not work.
1: It sounds pretty flash trolleys. I have no idea how that works.
0: How they connected the trolleys to it, I don't know.
1: Don't know. I'm not up with the time. I'm not up with the play on that one, because we get click and collect anyway. So we just.
0: Oh, okay.
1: Yeah, maybe you should do that. Do the click and collect.
0: No, I like to get out of the house and
1: Enough. I'm with you on that too.
0: I actually lost the use of being able to walk properly, having the COVID injection.
1: Oh, really?
0: So I like to get out of the house. Yeah, it nearly killed me.
1: Okay.
0: There's still a lot of people like myself who are suffering from that COVID injection.
1: Okay. Well, you look after yourself, Raywin. Thanks for your call. It is, hang on a second, where are we up to? Let's have a look at a few texts and we'll go to the break and get some callers going, shall we? Hi, a shout out to, somebody said it, probably something electronic in her purse. My wife's goes off at the warehouse. Yeah, I don't know what would be, what would trigger alarms at a Woolworths. Anyway, a shout out to caller Johns, please. Is he a Scot? No, he's from the Isle of Man. I love his call and rants as he goes on. Very entertaining to listen to. Thank you from Cameron. Well, some people would agree with you, Cameron, others won't. Good morning, Tim. A little earlier, while you were talking about seatbelts, you said at 15 you don't know how to do anything. No, I actually didn't say that. I said at 15 –

0: I absolutely was flabbergasted two nights ago. I couldn't get a hold of my sister, and she changed her phone number. And so I couldn't find the, you know, the good old telephone book and things like that. So I rang up the 0800, you know, 010 number to get the phone number.
1: Yeah.
0: And straight away I was told by this voice on the other end, "Hi, I'm an AI person, and so I'm representing AI. What do you want to know?" And I said that I was looking for this particular number and who I was and that. And they said, "Are you wanting a business number?" And I said, "No, it's residential." And they said, "Well, I'm sorry, we can't do that. You'll have to ring back and speak to a real person to get a residential number."
1: Oh, okay. So, is that 018? Gosh.
0: Yeah.
1: Is that still go? Oh, I haven't called 018 for...
0: Well, neither have I, but it was just the fact that, you know, I was needed to get a hold of her, and I thought, well, surely that at that time, it was only about 9:30 at night, that I'll be able to get the number, because the number that she had given me, she'd given me one wrong number. And no, so there we are. AI aren't real people, and they admitted to that. So
1: No.
0: So that gave me a good laugh.
1: Yeah. I've got mixed feelings about AI, but it is, you know.
0: I'm actually quite, with everything that's going on, the warning signs are there, and, yeah, not enough people are taking note of it, and all of this rushing through everything. It doesn't, it helps now and again to stop and, look at all the facts and figures before we try and fix something that's already broken.
1: Yeah, indeed. Well, okay. Yeah, good stuff. Hey, thanks, Louise. Bye bye. Okay. Take care. Bye bye. It is, hang on a second, where are we up to? It's 20 past four. Mark's next.
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4: 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With the New Zealand Herald. 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
1: Respondents supported the idea of paying more tax for increased healthcare funding. 29% were opposed. So maybe instead of promising what they won't do, we need politicians willing to have honest conversations rather than engage in verbal gymnastics and word salad. But if the choice of this election is simply tax a little more, tax a little less, or don't change anything, then frankly, we're just voting for more of the same. And we know where that gets us.
0: That was a Newstalk ZB Extra. 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
2: What's the evidence that we need a dedicated transport police unit? Because part of me thinks that maybe it's just a signal to the public so we, you know, so we use it, so we don't have those question marks. Is part of this the headline as well as what's happening?
3: Well, that's of course, is part of it, is that we do want the public to have confidence to get out and use a world-class public transport system. And obviously the timing we felt was perfect because obviously with the opening of the CRL and a massive increase in the public transport network and Kiwis using it, we want them to maintain confidence, and this is a commitment by the government to put a specialised focused transport police section together to make sure that we have that our public transport system is the safest in the world.
2: What are the crime numbers in our public transport? I mean, how many assaults?
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0: key takeaway.
1: Lay some numbers on me.
0: Yes, so the Dow Jones is just down slightly, 52048. That's down 47. It was up slightly before the statement, so a small movement down there. That's a minus 0.9%. The S&P 500, as I look at it, 713, up 28. That's higher than before the statement, so 30.38% rise. And the NASDAQ, 26,167. It's up 0.71%, 185 points. Overnight, the FTSE 100... up 0.28%, 10,688. The Nikkei, 63,923, which is a 0.69% improvement. Shanghai Composite, 3891, up almost 0.75%. The Aussies gained 0.28% yesterday, 8696. NZX 50 had a good day. Good result from Briscoe's, or the market reacted positively to that. Also, Infratil lifting the market higher. The NZX 50, 13,622, up over 1%. Kiwi dollar, 0.5757 against the US, 0.8074 Aussie, 0.4991 euro, 0.4282 pounds, 89.31 Japanese yen. Gold, $4,344.
1: Here we go.
0: Good
1: news.
0: Well, it's all relative. $105.
1: Oh, come
0: and
1: on.
0: 69 pick, cents. Pick so a little bit better than it was yesterday.
1: You need a holiday. It's down. The pipeline's going to put a Band-Aid on it. It's all going to be okay. Don't worry about it.
0: There you go.
1: Have a good day.
0: Andrew
1: Gallagher, Shaw and Partners. Yeah, he mentioned Briscoe. So record sales. Home, we're down a little bit, but the sports goods, and we'll talk about this later, the sports goods are going gangbusters at the moment. Interesting observation, this whole bricks and mortar v the online thing. They still only sell less than 20% of their stuff online, Briscoe's. You've got to go in for the bricks and mortar. 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I mean, Briscoe's don't know how to do anything poorly. They're a rock star company, and well done them. 6:21 and a half here at News Talk ZB.
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3: 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Because this ad is for Alzheimer's Awareness Month. And for me, Alzheimer's isn't a radio ad. It's a disease my mum is battling. So rather than writing an ad, I thought I'd share a memory. I remember watching sport with my mum. She had her favourite teams, her favourite players, and she'd loudly cheer them on. The other day I put the rugby on. The crowd was loud. The commentators were loud. But my mum stayed silent. I've never heard silence so loud. Let's remember, September is Alzheimer's Awareness Month.
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0: the party. I mean, be the weirdos if you want. The Greens are weirdos. They're nuts. Labor are crazy. They don't have an economic brain to rub together. 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And suddenly you can do well unless we tell you to. And Nicola doesn't like supermarkets. 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
1: Husky.
0: 7:24, so the battle of the supermarkets, right? It's a beatdown, basically. It unfolded for us lucky voters, with Labor and National going head-to-head over how much head-kicking they can do to mainly supermarkets, but seemingly in Labor's case could be the financial sector, read banks, air travel, read Air New Zealand as well. Both parties' ideas, let the record state, are fanciful. National are probably the worst offenders here, given one, they've been in office virtually a full term and they've only now got to the business of putting out an actual policy, and two, trouble with the policy is it's merely a review by the Commerce Commission and because of that may never happen. And three, no one has jawbone groceries like Nicola Willis, so her hot air outpaces action. And that's before you get to the bit where it's entirely possible our perceived high prices at supermarkets is a result, as I said before, of a 5 million person marketplace, not lack of competition. The exact same grievances are aired almost daily in Australia. Their prices are too high and rising, there aren't enough supermarkets, etc., etc. As was pointed out to me the other day, Auckland actually has a lot of competition. Independents in Auckland have a third of the market. It's not like the food price complaints are only coming from outside of Auckland, are they? As for Labor, they say

0: Cobra's tool payroll. It's so clear.
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5: It's been a while. Seems like the campaign's come alive on this one because you've got not just National, but you've got Labor, got New Zealand First involved as well as the Greens. So this could be a semi-defining issue of the election campaign. Mike, ask you to take off GST. Please don't say things like that. All European countries, Mike, well connected to each other. Not a bad point, actually. The geography and topography, as I pointed out earlier, is part of your problem and distribution, of course. That was complete political posturing, just bullshit propaganda. Nicola's showing she's just a silly little girl. See, that sort of stuff doesn't help. Personal attacks are mindless and don't do it. How many businesses has Nicola set up and runs? Not a bad question. I hate this idea. I also hate how she talks to us like we're children. Done her homework, Mike. I'd agree with that. I mean, you don't dismiss Nicola Willis. She's a thinker. She's a hard worker. She's a diligent politician. She's wrong on this. But she argued a corner well. She sounds like a socialist, Mike. Mike, why does petrol in one area more expensive than others? Very good question. She's only listened to who she wants to listen to and made up her own accurate reckons. Yeah, but that's politics. That's what a campaign's about. You go to the people and you go, here's what I've heard, here's what I've thought, here's what I've concluded, this is the policy, vote for me or not. What savings for a household will there be? What a brilliant question. So this is Jacinda Ardern, and this is the dangerousness of all of this. We're being fleeced at supermarkets. We're being fleeced on airlines. We're being fleeced by gin tailors. We're being fleeced all over the world. It's fantastically easy to say, what is it you want from your supermarket that will have the majority of New Zealanders going, tell you what, fantastic. And it's never going to happen. And that's the naivety of the policy. If they're going to start meddling in private business, Mike, why didn't they stop Heinz Watties when they stopped buying New Zealand fruit? You see, you've opened a Pandora's box there. That's another good question. In fact, some of you should be running the country, not this lot. 10 away from 8.
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7: Foodstuffs warns that splitting them in two could increase prices. A surge in applications as the first 10-year passports hit their expiry dates. Flooding prediction technology put to the test on the West Coast. And in sport, a 29-year-old provincial record could be matched tonight in rugby's NPC. I've done over $2 billion worth of property. New Zealand's top real estate agent reveals secrets. 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
11: 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And if I'm honest, I fear it happening to me. Let's remember, September is Alzheimer's Awareness Month.
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0: Well, I don't know. I've listened to all the commentary. I've listened to Nicola Willis. I'm absolutely perplexed. Stumped. I thought after all this time and having taken a lifelong interest in politics that I understood a wee bit about it. Turns out I know absolutely nothing. Because if I was a National Party advisor, and let's face it, a lot of you think I am, but if I was a National Party advisor, I would not be saying to National, look, you're languishing in the polls. You might have done some good work. You're not selling it well. We need a little something. Something, something, something. I know. Let's take a big pet project of the last Labour government and interfere with private property and manipulate the market and sell off supermarkets. And let's not sell off all supermarkets, not the Australian ones. Let's take the supermarkets owned by New Zealanders. Good, hard-working young couples who go and live in small communities that Woolworths won't touch. And make them less profitable and make them charge less for the goods that they sell. How's about that? I am stumped that they thought this was a good idea, and then even more stumped that whoever came up with the idea managed to sell it to the rest of them. Because I assume it's not a brain fart of Nicola Willis's. She's been on one ever since she came into government. She's been on the backs of the supermarkets. But for the love of all that's holy, this is an idea that goes against National's entire DNA. They're having the biggest identity crisis since Bruce Jenner became Caitlyn Jenner. It's an absolute head-scratcher. However, Nicola Willis is adamant. This is what she told Mike Hosking this morning on the Mike Hosking Breakfast.
1: We believe in competitive enterprise. And what the study after study has said about our supermarket sector is that it is a complete outlier internationally and that it is so consolidated it isn't operating like a normally competitive market. I want competitive, strong businesses innovating, offering variety, competing on price. And the evidence I've received says that's not going to happen for so long as you have an effective duopoly. So this is not a normal market. There is evidence of market failure. Yes, this is an unusual step, but man, oh man, we've got a problem here.
0: Really? You know, it's a mixed up, jumbled up, shook up world in which we live. There are few things upon which you can rely. One of them is that National is the party of small government, minimal interference, and a champion of small business owners. Now they're not. And the thing is, it might all be for naught. They might be confusing and infuriating what voter base they have left for nothing. Dependent on the Commerce Commission, dependent on coalition partners, might be a Trojan horse. Okay, we'll leave the supermarkets, but we'll raise the age of super to 68. I don't know. As I say, I'm absolutely perplexed. We might be a percentage point higher in terms of grocery prices than other countries. To be fair, we have been a lot higher in recent times. But ask anyone in London or Sydney or Stockholm if they're paying too much for their groceries and they'll say, by crikey, yes we are. And although Australia and Canada and the UK, among other countries, have looked long and hard at their supermarket chains, none of them has taken the highly unusual step of breaking up privately owned supermarkets. It used to be that if you wanted the government to step in and try and fix things, to make things a bit fairer, to protect and insulate you from the cruel vagaries of day-to-day life, you'd vote Labour or the Greens. You know, you had a choice. If you wanted supermarkets broken up to create an artificial competition in the marketplace, you'd vote Labour or the Greens. And now look, you lucky, lucky things, what a choice. Labour, Greens or National? Who would have thought?
2: Kerry Woodham.
0: 0800 80 10 80 is the number to call. I don't know. I'd love to hear from you if you can make head nor tail of it. I mean, this is not a thought bubble because Nicola Willis has been riding this one for a long time. She's declared war on food, basically, and everything else the supermarkets sell. But 1.9% above the OECD grocery baskets is not rorting, I wouldn't have thought. Maybe if you're at the business end of supermarkets, you can understand it. If so, I would love to hear from you. Maybe you're a National Party devotee, a member of the inner sanctum, or somebody who is, you know, a branch member and can explain this one to me, because I cannot. I truly cannot. News Talk ZB, 0800 80 10 80. It is 9292 on the text, but most of you know that because you're often away and hoots, wahey, you've got a head of steam. And Kerry at newstalkzb.co.nz.
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8: Well, now look at what's happened today and tell me that they don't look even more desperate. 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
9: Then there's a vote on the war yesterday. 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He's almost certainly going to lose the House, and it increasingly looks like he's going to lose the Senate as well.
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0: Trevor, a very good morning to you.
10: Good morning, how are you?
0: Perplexed, but otherwise fine.
10: I find it quite depressing, really, because what she's doing is just so stupid. And, it seems to me that the National Party has lost faith in their ability to manage the economy. They've got no bloody clues, so they're opened up the socialist book of rabidly stupid ideas and grabbed this one. And you know, what are we left with? There's not a lot of faith to go on there. So, you know, you look at all the parties in Parliament, it seems like the ACT are the only ones that have grown up. You know, the rest are just, well, that's depressing.
0: Well, if you believe in minimal government and small business and, you know, the market economics, then ACT is the only one left.
10: It's, but this idea is so stupid. Does she not realise that Foodstuffs is actually two different companies? There's a Foodstuffs North Island and a Foodstuffs South Island.
0: Mm-hmm.
10: So we already have three different, you know, big supermarket chains, if you like, in the country. I mean, you know,
0: I can hear it in your voice too. It's just like, I absolutely expect it from Labor and the Greens. Absolutely. You know, this is what they do, and they take a little bit of more competition will drive prices down without looking into it further. But they've tried to bring outside players in. Costco has come in and has gone where the biggest population base is. What is it going to do to the people in Opononi or, you know, in the East Coast who have a four square, and they are people who live within the community, who don't gouge the community, who contribute to the community?
10: I live in Whitianga, and we've got a Woolworths and a New World, so that's great. Nothing's going to change for us. life's going to carry on. 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And if you want some flasher stuff, whip next door into New World. There's, you know, there is nothing will change other than, as has been pointed out, you're going to create an awful view of this country worldwide, and that we will muck around with companies if we get this funny little idea.
0: Well, I heard Dean Waddell too, the chair of Foodstuffs North Island, saying that they control 19 cents of every dollar of food that's sold. So what about all the other things, like the price of petrol, the price of electricity and energy, that it, you know, all the costs involved in producing what is being sold and having it delivered and distributed? They don't control that. So are we going to go after – who else are we going to go after now?
10: Yeah, well, it's really quite dumb, isn't it? I mean, it's not going to achieve anything. It's not going to lower any prices. Foodstuffs have already said it may raise prices. And that'll be quite right, because at the moment they've got got a couple of distribution centres around the country now. What have they got to do? Have they suddenly got to buy and build extra distribution centres for each chain? You know, I mean, what have they got to do? Have they suddenly got to buy and build extra distribution centres for each chain? You know, I mean, and if you don't, then you pretty

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10: Today we have Tony on the line, CEO of About Health. Tony, good morning.
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0: I can remember the Make It Click campaign. Was it Ronald McDonald making it click? You get into your car, you put your seatbelt on, you turn on the key or you press the button and start it. How can you ignore the pinging and the dinging if you don't put it on? I mean, good on the Northland Taniwhas who have been at select games in Palmerston North and Whangarei this month. Players are wearing special edition jerseys featuring an additional stripe across the rugby hoops to replicate a seatbelt. But how is that message going to get through if you are so willfully, because the car tells you to put it on, so willfully ignorant that you choose not to put on a safety belt? How stupid can you be? The kids know it. The young ones know it. The moment they get into a car, the safety belts go on. If anyone doesn't, you start the pinging. I'm stunned. I hope no public money goes into this campaign because it is a brain-dead option to do your utmost not to put on a safety belt. It's in the word, safety belt. Insane. News Talk ZB, 11:24.
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0: 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Not wearing a seatbelt sounds like natural selection. Well, quite. I

0: they sit on connected seatbelts. So they go to the effort of doing up the seatbelts to stop the dinging and then sit on them again. God's little pruning fork. It's not necessarily front seat passengers. I know, but I mean, I put on my safety belt in the back too, because if a car rolls or there's a massive impact, then you go flying through the, you know, like a bumblebee. What's the last thing that goes through a bumblebee's mind when it hits the windscreen? It's bum. That would be you in reverse. It's not necessarily front seat passengers. Also, last week you had a mayor on saying how it was his job to keep us safe from mountains. Maybe somebody in VTNZ thinks it's their job to keep passengers safe. Thanks, Jacinda, says a texter. I mean, I feel really, really sorry for the paramedics who would have to turn up to those, are they accidents, when you've got idiots making poor choices, to the car crashes, when you've got people turning up to car crashes who have to deal with the carnage and the wreckage that's been left behind. I feel really sorry for them having to deal with somebody going through a windscreen. I remember reading a couple of years ago about a woman who was in a mobster car in Hawke's Bay. She was a backseat passenger, didn't have the safety belt on, went through the winds. She broke every bone in her body. I can't even begin to imagine the cost associated with that. There was not one part of her body that didn't have a broken bone. The ACC, the ongoing pain and associated recovery costs, it boggled my mind. And what do you expect? If you hit something at 120 Ks and you come to a sudden stop and you're in the back without a seatbelt on, boom. Anyway, we're all in agreement on that, aren't we? I just find it absolutely extraordinary. Anyway, what would you like to talk about for half an hour? If you want to talk about the supermarkets, then 0800 80 10 80. If you want to talk about something else, feel free to do so. We have got, what can I offer you? What might tempt you for half an hour of chat? Pardon? Oh, Helen's for the cats. She's putting up her hand for the Canterbury cat hunting. A cat welfare charity has, the New Zealand Cat Foundation, has written to MPI and the Department of Conservation saying there must not be any more cats included in the primary school's hunting competition. 441 cats were culled in July. And Batley Burton, the cat lady, says they can't possibly differentiate between feral cats and tame cats, and they want cats taken out of the cash prize hunting competition at the school. If you see the life of a feral cat, though, it is pretty bloody miserable, and they can do an extraordinary amount of damage. I would have thought it was pretty easy to differentiate, but there we go. So there's that. And I would also love to talk about the price of vintage sports jerseys going through the roof, but I'll tell you about that in a moment. News Talk ZB, it is 11:31.
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9: With Your Ride, New Zealand's number one taxi app, download Your Ride today. Stats NZ says our economy grew slightly between April and June, with GDP rising 0.2%. It rose 1.7% annually to June, with growth slowing significantly since the March quarter, helped by surging fuel prices. The government's launched a six-month meth prevention campaign called F-Meth as consumption hits record highs. Conflicting concerns after Nationals announced an election plan to break up Foodstuffs to create a third supermarket player. Some smaller store owners are frustrated by the lack of change to create competition in the past 3 years. Others fear splitting Foodstuffs will raise costs. 10-year passports are starting to expire with a surge in renewal applications this year, although processing times are staying steady. Christchurch City Council is having to correct a number of Te Reo signs up for Māori Language Week with macrons missing, which can dramatically change the meaning. Never trust billionaires. Analyst distrusts major AI firms, calls for a slowdown. See more at nzherald.co.nz. Back to Kerry Woodham.
0: Thank you very much, Malcolm. Just a couple of quick seatbelt comments. Hi, my friend, says Heidi. Hi, my friend struggled for years when a young man went through his windshield because he didn't have a belt on. She wasn't even part of the crash, just a bystander who saw it happen and helped out. She had nightmares afterwards and a fear of driving. The young man needed several surgeries and rehabilitation, even more public money. I'm happy to prevent rather than cure, says Heidi. Well, so am I. But how can you possibly get through to people that the damage done by not wearing a safety belt is really, really bad, when they go to the effort of doing up their safety belt, they clip it in and then sit on it? I mean, how do you get through to that? Let's not forget the most famous death of a backseat passenger who died, Diana. She'd had her seatbelt on, she would have almost certainly survived. I know, Mike. I know. I pointed that out at the time. What thanks did I get? Public opprobrium and outrage. Might have been the hairy Arab playboy comment that really rocked them up, but certainly pointing out that had she worn a safety belt, she would have been fine. People didn't want to hear it. Don't know if you've heard, Kerry, hospitals are under a bit of pressure. Yeah, I have, babes. Thanks. Wearing seatbelts is an economic imperative. Yeah, I know. Again, no argument from me here on that. How do you get through to the numbnuts that choose to buckle them up and then sit on them? When they're clearly their brains are what they're sitting on. Thanks to seatbelts, my front left tyre punctured at 70 plus, had a bump, flown 10 metres high, came down, all tyres burst. I didn't have a scratch, says VJ. I'm very glad to hear it. Tim, good morning to you.
10: G'day, Kerry. just to set my scene for today's frustration, I went to the MRI and the lovely ladies there at Wairau at the Southern Cross Hospital. I think it was Auckland Radiology settled me in for my 40-minute MRI.
0: Yeah.
10: And said, but I'd like some earmuffs. And then they said, pick your channel. So I said, why not a bit of ZB, thinking I was going to have a nice time listening to this national thing. I nearly had a bloody blackout. I thought I was going to melt inside there. They nearly went for the bloody panels. I'm sitting in there while I'm getting messed up. Anyway, my thought for the day, I was going to go psycho, but we know that the National are just so far off track on this. Surely, to God, I mean, you've had about five really credible, intelligent, constructive guests take us through it. There's not one who thinks it's a good policy. There isn't a single caller who doesn't think National are out of their bloody minds. There's not one Labor voter who's rung up and said, my God, I've been waiting to jump on the National. I'm in over this. They're making a catastrophic, moronic mistake. You had Shane Jones running around the country for the last 3 years. Every week we hear him saying on behalf of the government that, you know, our electricity's stuffed because they've ruined, you know, foreigners won't come to New Zealand to invest because the government's shoved their nose in over all the power issues and gas and exploration, so we can't get anybody to come to New Zealand. Now we want to pull apart a 103-year-old success story over a few veggies. For God's sake, can't they look at it and say, we have read the room wrong, we need to change this, this is growing a life of its own. Clearly the people have spoken, the experts have spoken, there isn't a good word said about it, we're not attracting any good publicity, no one's coming our way, we need to stop this dribble.
0: Well, and if maybe you wanted to help... Maybe this is where you get somebody stepping up just before the election saying, we're terribly sorry, National's taken a turn that we didn't expect it to. We are taking over the party from the Luxon-Willis combo and we will guide you safely to safe harbour.
10: Or they stand up, Luxon and Willis, and just say, look, we have been trying to help this cost of living. We have misread the room. We are finally getting some growth, even despite the war. We're going to continue the cycle of upness, and we're going to pull our head in and do what we've done for the last 3 years and try and stabilise the ship. Yeah. And how about this? If everybody wants, don't worry about subsidies or any other bloody thing, how about tell them to shove their bloody EPS, you know, the bloody trading scheme up the you-know-what-sy for Paris Agreement and stop the farmers paying about $3 billion, which we all have to pay to, a year for a whole lot of crap that most decent countries have left the Paris Agreement long ago. So we're not subsidising the rest of the bloody world and having everybody planting out our farmland and forestries and God knows what and ruining our arable land. It's to say goodbye to the Paris Agreement. There's probably $3 or $4 billion the farmers will drop off penalties within moments. They can't even get a bid at the godforsaken carbon credits.
0: No.
10: Everybody in the world is leaving it. Everybody says it's a doomed document. Why not face it now? And you're probably not $3 billion of carbon credit payments off our groceries and farmers instantly. And there wouldn't be a single person in the world.
0: Exactly. All right. Too. Yes, Tim, I hope you have a yoga session booked in now for the afternoon to get your zen back. Thank you, Tim. News Talk ZB, it's 18 to 12.
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0: Newstalk ZB. We just had a caller saying, oh, I was watching the alternative commentary. And Darcy was being interviewed about the Warriors. And he wasn't wearing a safety belt. Well, I don't know, because the two lads in the front were. Their seatbelts were on loud and proud. And I don't want to peer too closely or zoom in too closely to my colleague's lap to investigate the whereabouts of a lap belt. So I cannot say with... He's certainly not wearing one over the shoulder. There might have been a lap belt. That's all I'm saying. I'm not willing to go in there. Feel free to zoom in yourselves. Dave, good morning.
20: G'day, no such thing as a lap belt these days.
0: Isn't there?
20: Dangerous. No.
0: I know they are dangerous with the bowel perforations and things, aren't they?
20: All that sort of stuff. A couple of things. Like Heather Duplessis-Allen interviewed Nicola Willis. I didn't hear it. And so and her response was that it's a $3.60 difference. You know, that makes your groceries $3.60 a week. And Nicola Willis said that it was a significant but small amount. What sort of significant amount is $3.60 to any family a week? That's ridiculous for the upheaval that it would cause.
0: It's so patronising too. It's really that's what I thought too when I heard that.
20: Absolutely. You know, it just shows you how out of touch they are, some of these politicians. But the other thing is, we're talking about two main big supermarket chains. There's other places to get your fruit and vegetables. I mean, I've got a few things down here. I'm in Christchurch, and there's two decent places. Red onions, I got 5 kg the other day for $3.50. We cut them up and put them with cider vinegar and have them fresh, raw, with, you know, different spices and that in them. Avocados, 69 cents each at the moment. They're hard, but you leave them out for a wee while and then put them in the fridge when they start to become ripe, and they're beautiful. Carrots, $2 a kg. Cabbages, about $2 for a big cabbage. You know, so a head of broccoli, lovely big head of broccoli, $1.50. Well, that, you know, that's enough vegetables to keep you going for a week.
0: Yeah.
20: 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Chicken drums, 5 kgs for about the same, about $5 a kilo. Pork's between $8 and $10 a kilo. So that's everything you could need to have to feed your family really cheaply. If we had home economics at school again and people knew actually how to bloody cook. And the other, fish and beef are expensive, but that's good for the farmers because it's...
0: And good for the country.
20: Market thing. Yeah. And then frozen veggies are always cheap at those places.
0: Yep, really good point. You know your stuff when it comes to the supermarket. Thank you, Dave. We are rural landowners who use a cat cage to attract then shoot feral cats. It's easy to tell feral cats, and in 30 years of feral cat pest control, we've never removed a loved cat from its owners. You make a decision about what matters. No decision is pure, says Jill. In our case, we love our lizards. They're a threatened species, and we love our ground birds. Even one feral cat is a ruthless killer of both, says Jill. I've been immersed in your discussion all morning. Thank you, Kerry. Glad National's showing its true socialist self Muldoonism 2.0, says Ray in Dunedin, hard to argue with. I was nursing in the mid-60s. There was a major accident in 1967 outside Queen Mary Maternity. Mother, father, 10-day-old baby and a toddler all through the windscreen, all dead. Yikes. And did you know cars are only crash tested to 64 kilometres per hour? An impact at 100 k's will destroy the passenger compartment. Is it? I don't think that's true. I'm sure I've seen crash tests that are done at higher speeds than that. See if I can find out. News Talk ZB 0800 80 10 80 is the number to call. Who wants the last word? Now is the time to give us a call. It is 11 to 12.
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0: Oh, we've got two last words. Although Kerry's got three topics. Elliot's just got the one, but we'll see how we go. You think that, just quickly a text, do you think the supermarkets are not competitive? I just checked the price of broccoli for tonight's dinner. The price ranges from 99 cents a head to $2.99. What a great thing a broccoli is. Broccoli and sausage pasta, broccoli and blue cheese soup. Broccoli is a wonder vegetable. Kerry, you've got all three topics. Go you.
30: Oh, yeah. Is that you, Kerry?
0: Yes, it is.
30: Oh, yeah. Jerry here, mate. Sorry, I was putting on the Bluetooth before. But
0: Jerry, sorry.
30: Yeah. No, you're fine. It's my fault. Now, look, I'll try and be quick. The supermarket thing, just as far as I know, I feel like the politicians have sort of stirred themselves into this a little bit. Like, you know, you've got the Greens and the Labor, they're going hard at National, hey, buddy, you know, no one can afford this stuff. And so, you know, we've got to do something. And then so National have come out and they've done something. But I don't think it's actually what the people really want. Like, I've never heard any, no one that I know has even, you know, considered breaking up the supermarket or something extreme like that. We all want cheaper groceries, but I think most people understand that the business has got to work for it to, you know, for it all to afford it itself to, you know, do its thing.
0: Yeah.
30: So that's sort of my point there on that. Belts, wear your seatbelt, because I rolled a ute a few years ago now.
0: Yeah.
30: At a Hyundai, I hit a bit of a gravel patch over a hill and then sent me into the side of a bank, and I rolled six times at 100 Ks, and I jumped out of the bloody thing. It was like nothing had happened. So wear your seatbelt, people.
0: Yeah, brilliant.
30: And feral cats. We've got a bit of a farm out in the Waikato. And I love my birds. I love hunting on my farm and that. And any cat that I see on my farm's a dead cat. And I guess my opinion on it is, you know, I've got a dog. Always had dogs. Love my dogs. Got to register them. All that. Got to keep them on my property. I've got to be responsible as a dog owner. And I feel like if it's good for the goose, it's good for the gander. If your cat's out there killing my birds that I love to see, I'm sorry, but the onus is on you. Keep it off my farm and it won't die.
0: Brilliantly put, Jerry. Thank you very much. That was the second to last word. Elliot's going to have a quick last word on cats.
1: I certainly am. So I've got to take exception to this cat culling. Mm-hmm. And I read about it, the culling going on in Northern Canterbury. We've always had psychotics with us. They want to kill things. During Guy Fawkes, they used to put fireworks in animals' ears.
0: That's not what we're talking about, though.
1: No, we're talking about cat culling, aren't we?
0: Yeah, about feral cats.
1: Yeah, and the word feral is always put in front of it.
0: Well, because there's a difference between that. People aren't going around neighbourhoods shooting pet cats.
1: They can't tell the difference.
0: They can.
1: I mean, well, the previous caller just seemed to think that cats stay within a certain area. They don't. I mean, it's in the legislation that you can't actually keep a cat on a certain area. People have understood this for years.
0: Well, a lot of people keep them indoors at nights.
1: Well, I certainly keep mine inside at night, and I think it's probably wrong to let them out. But the shooters presumably are operating all out.
0: No, and they don't come in. They're not going to come into suburban. Well, they have never come into suburban areas and killed suburban cats. That's conflating two completely separate issues. Animal cruelty is completely different to hunting. But anyway, I much prefer Jerry's last word. But that's just me. You might have enjoyed Elliot. We will leave you with. What will we leave you with? Bush. Rock heavyweights Shinedown and Bush play Auckland Spark Arena tonight. Still a few tickets available if you are keen. Don't forget we will have Labour leader Chris Hipkins in studio tomorrow at 10 a.m. Enjoy your afternoon. Great conversations this morning. I will see you tomorrow and leave you with Glycerine from Bush.

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9: Ata Maria, ko Malcolm Jordan, TNA, ko te tako, ma rua, karaka te wā. New Zealand's bumpy economic recovery continues with annual growth at the highest point in more than 2 years. Latest GDP data from Stats NZ shows the economy grew just 0.2% in the June quarter, down from 0.9% for March. Business reporter Michael Sergal breaks down the numbers.
10: Construction, the government, healthcare and wholesale trade are driving the growth. Transport, accommodation and hospo are dragging it down. Annual growth has hit 1.7%, well below the long-term average, but the highest it's been since March 2024.
9: Our foreign ministry's condemning attacks on civilians and critical infrastructure in Yemen and Saudi Arabia. Saudi Arabia's government says it shot a drone launched by the Houthis towards Mecca, considered Islam's holiest city. A strike also damaged a key Saudi Arabian oil pipeline last week. Senior political reporter Azaria Howell has more.
11: Our Ministry of Foreign Affairs and Trade says further escalation risks worsening the region's humanitarian and security challenges. It calls on the Houthis to cease all hostilities.
9: The government's announced a methamphetamine prevention campaign aiming to help people stop using, with consumption at record high levels this April. The six-month F-Meth campaign aims to reach 2.5 million people. Its videos include one sharing T's personal story, outlining the realisations that helped them stand strong.
12: Meth never made me feel small, but at that point, meth also didn't care about my ambitions and my dreams and my goals or my family.
9: Auckland University staff are pushing for AI protections as part of collective agreement negotiations. Tertiary education union members say the universities embrace the tech without enough staff consultation or planning. Member Leon Salter says a survey found concerns it could conflict with the university's sustainability goals. He says staff want human expertise and responsibility to stay at the centre of their work. A Whangarei supermarket owner has real concerns about National's election promise to split up foodstuffs. The party wants to create a third player by separating Pak n Save from New World and Foursquare, subject to Commerce Commission agreement. New World Regent owner Eric Rush says that's shocking. He says the beauty of being a cooperative is each store pays the same for goods.
13: If they split us up, it's the regions that are really going to suffer because it's going to take a lot more cost to get those products out.
9: Watercare is putting $95 million into a new pump station at Auckland's Otara wastewater network.